0: is Devil in the Bush by Matthew Head. Yes, and next week's Inner Sanctum story, directed by Hyman Brown and brought to you by Lipton Tea and Lipton Soup. Next week's story is about a man who gets hunches. His hunches are about death. He's sure he's going to be killed. Not by poison, a fire, or strangling. Nothing simple like that. No, our character has a nice, interesting death waiting for him. Oh, if you'd like to be in at the death, drop in next Tuesday. And now it's time to close the squeaking door, so good night. Pleasant dreams.
1: Folks, the colder it gets, the more we all enjoy a good hot plate of soup. And for soup with a fresh, home-cooked taste, you can't beat Lipton's noodle soup. Yes, Lipton's is blessed with a real chickeny flavor, and it's just swimming with tender golden egg noodles. But listen, Lipton noodle soup takes almost no time at all to prepare. And Lipton's is economical, too. Costs less and makes lots more than canned soups. So don't forget to try Lipton's noodle soup. And don't forget to tune in next Tuesday night for another Inner Sanctum Mystery.
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You need some compensation to get back in the black. You take a morning paper from the top of the stack and read the situations from the front to the back. The only job that's open needs a man with a knack.

0: Holland, when they told the beast of Berlin that they'd never rest content till they had driven him from the land. So we called the Yanks and English and proceeded to extinguish the Führer and his vermin. This is how it all began.
1: Now the devil he was reading in the book.

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And it made the devil jealous. He turned green up to his horns, and he swore by things unholy that he'd make one of his own. So he packed two suitcases full of grief and misery, and he caught the midnight special going down in Germany. Then he mixed his lies and hatred with fire and brimstone. Then the devil sat upon it. That's how Adolf was born. Now Adolf got the notion that he was the master race, and he swore he'd bring new order and put mankind in its place. So he set his scheme in motion and was winning everywhere, until he up and got the notion for to kick that Russian bear. Well, now Stalin wasn't stalling when he told the beast of Berlin that he'd never rest content until they had driven him from the land. So he called the Yanks and English and proceeded to extinguish the Führer and his vermin. This is how it all began. Yep, he kicked that noble Russian, but it wasn't very long before Adolf got suspicious that he had done something wrong. 'Cause that bear grabbed the Führer and gave him an awful fight. 17 months he scrapped the Führer, tooth and claw, day and night. Then that bear smacked the Führer with the mighty armored paw, and Adolf broke all records running backwards to Kharkov. Then Goebbels sent a message to the people everywhere that if they couldn't hit the Führer, God, don't hit that Russian bear. Well, now Stalin wasn't stalling when he told the beast of Berlin that he'd never rest content till they had driven him from the land. So we called the Yanks and English and proceeded to extinguish the Führer and his vermin. This is how it all began. Then this bear calls on his buddy, the noble fighting Yank, and they sent the Führer running with their ships and planes and tanks. Now the Führer's having nightmares, 'cause the Führer knows darn well that the devil's done wrote to welcome on his residence. And well, Stalin wasn't stalling when he told the beast of Berlin that he'd never rest contented till they had driven him from the land. So we called the Yanks and English and proceeded to extinguish the Führer.

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2: You know, if you were to follow a busy doctor as he makes his daily round of calls, you'd find yourself having a mighty busy time keeping up with him. Time out, for many men of medicine, usually means just long enough to enjoy a cigarette. And because they know what a pleasure it is to smoke a mild, good-tasting cigarette, they're particular about the brand they choose. In a repeated national survey, doctors in all branches of medicine, doctors in all parts of the country were asked, "What cigarette do you smoke, doctor?" Once again, the brand named most was Camel. Yes, according to this repeated nationwide survey, more doctors smoke Camels than any other cigarette. Why not change to Camels for the next 30 days and see what a difference it makes in your smoking enjoyment? See how Camels agree with your throat. See how mild and good-tasting

in Bammy, who calls me little dove. 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

0: Thank you, Ms. Walker. Oh, by the way, did you notice our new prices on Brownie movie cameras? They're reduced almost $10.
1: Yes, I did see them, but we're not quite sure whether we take enough movies to make it worthwhile.
0: Let me show you something. 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
1: Oh, yes.
0: Well, it doesn't cost a fortune at all. Especially now. 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
2: Always wanted to waltz in Berlin. Waltz in Berlin. Waltz in Berlin. The way things look, we'll be waltzing right in. Right into Germany. And Uncle Sam will be leading the band. Eins, zwei, drei, one, two, three. Ach, du lieber Victory. Always wanted to waltz in Berlin. Under the linden tree. Und I always wanted to watch on the Rhine. Watch on the Rhine. Watch on the Rhine. We'll watch and watch until everything's fine. Over in Germany. And here is how we will keep them in line. Eins, zwei, drei, one, two, three. Jump, I give you liberty. Always wanted to waltz in Berlin. Under the linden tree. Und I always wanted to fly to Berlin. Fly to Berlin. Fly to Berlin. The way things look, we'll be flying right in. Right into Germany. And we will drop down a present or three. Eins, zwei, drei, one, two, three. Ach, du lieber Factory. Always wanted to waltz in Berlin. Under the linden tree. I wonder how many of you folks today would like to be my partner waltzing down the streets of Berlin.
3: Well, look at there. If it ain't old Game Mouth from Sugar Hill.

0: You say either.
1: And you say either.
0: Well, you say neither.
1: And you say neither.
0: Well, either, either, neither, neither. Let's call the whole thing off. What do you say? Now, you like potato.
1: And you like potato.
0: Well, you like tomato.
1: And you like tomato.
0: Well, potato, potato, tomato, tomato. Let's call the whole thing off.
1: Let's do.
0: But oh, if we call the whole thing off, then we must part.
1: Is you telling me?
0: But whoa, if we call the whole thing off, baby, you know you'd break my heart, now don't you? You like pajamas.
1: And you like pajamas.
0: Well, I wear pajamas.
1: And give up pajamas?
0: For we know we need each other, so we better call the whole thing off. What do you say? Come on, let's call the whole thing off. Yeah.

0: say no.
1: Yeah.
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1: A buzzard took a monkey for a ride in the air. 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
1: Me.
3: 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Blast off! 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
3: Wow! What a toy!

0: That cat sure was booted with liquid.
1: He was what?
0: He was obnoxicated.
1: He was what?
0: He was inebriated.
1: He was what?
0: Well, he was just plain drunk.
1: Well, all right, then.
0: He sure was salty with the bartender. The bartender's trying to make him buy another drink. Zeke told the bartender, ain't no need of me buying no drinks when everybody else is buying them. I'm gonna drink to everybody's health till I ruin my own.
2: Open the door, Richard!
0: Why, he don't know who he's throwing out of that joint. Why, I'll go back in that joint and take a short stick and bust it down to the ground.
2: Open the door, Richard!
0: But I hate to be caught out on the street like this, cause it makes you look so common. And I know I ain't common, cause I got class I ain't never used yet. But I guess I better get on in the house, cause I don't want my pastor to catch me out like this.
2: Hey, Richard, open the door!
0: Now look at that old woman across the street, done stuck her head out of the window, calling her sister. Look at her hunching her sister, saying, ain't that him? Ain't that him?
3: Yes, it's me, and I'm drunk again!
2: Open the door, Richard!
0: I know he's in there, cause I got on the clothes. They can't throw him out, cause I owe just as much back rent here as he does. Imagine that old woman charging us $3 a month and getting mad cause we 12 months in the arrears. Come meet me last Thursday saying, ain't you boys gonna give me some back rent? I told her she'd be lucky if she got some front rent.

again and turn the opposite. Head couple promenades between the opposite and returns on the outside. Ball balance to corner. And turn partners. Side couples forward and back. Forward again and turn the opposite. Next couple promenades between the opposite and returns on the outside. Ball balance to corner. And turn partners. Head couples forward and back. Forward again and turn the opposite. Next couple promenade between the opposite and returns on the outside. All balance to corner. And turn partners. Side couples forward and back. Forward again and turn the opposite. Last couple promenades between the opposite and returns on the outside. All balance to corner. And turn partners. Figure two. Couples forward and back. Turn ladies to center facing partners. Just say. Turn partners. Side couples separate to head forward and back. Turn partners two places. Side couples forward and back. Turn ladies to center facing partners. Chasse. Turn partners. Head couples separate to side, forward and back. Turn partners two places. Figure three will follow immediately.

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1: Now, ladies and gentlemen, out in our audience, sitting with Alice Faye, is a very dear friend of mine, Major Charles Barron, who, out of Illinois, was one of the most decorated officers in World War II. Charles, it's very nice to have you here. And now, before I bring back the spectacular Lily Yokoi from New York, Julia Mead is going to tell us about the wonderful world of Cameraland.
2: 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In fact, Cameraland is all around you, wherever you go, whatever you do. 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

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Germany, oh, hoch der Kaiser, Germany. Oh, it is a mesmerizer, gay Paris is giddy, maybe, but oh, Jerusalem.

0: Don't want no bright lights, false teeth, doorbells, landlords. 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
1: that no matter how they coax him,
0: I'll stay right here. I look through a magazine the missionary's wife conceals.
1: Magazine? What happens?
0: I see how people who are civilized bung you with automobiles.
2: You know you can get hurt that way, Daniel?
0: At the movies they have got to pay many coconuts to see.
3: What do they see, Donnie?
0: Uncivilized pictures that the newsreel...

0: penthouse, bathtub, streetcars, taxis, noise in my ear.
1: So no matter how they coax him,
2: I'll stay right here.
1: They hurry like savages to get aboard an iron train,
3: the Tringalingo Hula Humble Express.
1: And though it's smoky and it's crowded, they're too civilized to complain.
3: Aloka toho sahimahena.
0: When they've got 2 weeks vacation, they hurry to vacation ground.
1: What do they do, Donnie?
0: They swim and they fish, but that's what I do.

Your patrol is in position. You're in a tough spot. But you have the amazing new multi-pistol 09 fire grenade that bursts. 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Fire bomb that blasts. And if you're trapped, surprise, out comes your secret derringer. 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The only pistol that gives you all this. Exploding grenade. Cap-loaded bomb. Fires short-range bullets. Fires long-range bullets. Message missile. Anti-armor rocket. And the secret Derringer cap pistol. 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

0: Tracy to kids. Tracy to kids. 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
1: Dad, I found a bear's cave.
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0: education made us what we are today. Oh, how we love our alma mater.
1: They threw us out of every college in the USA.
0: Oh, how we love our alma mater. We took a course in chemistry and got a fine report. To what we learned in chemistry, we owe our sole support.
1: We make it by the gallon and we sell it by the quart.
0: Oh, how we love our alma mater.
2: Rah, rah, rah, chit, boom, bah, tiger, tiger.
3: Mike, wait a minute. Why the toothbrush on the lapel of your coat?
2: Billy, that's my college pin.
3: College pin?
2: Sure, Colgate.
0: We burned a lot of midnight oil before we learned to shout. Oh, how we love our alma mater.
1: We learned a lot that we forgot as soon as we got out.
0: Oh, how we love our alma mater. The college girls we met were very pretty as a rule. They helped us with our studies every evening after school.
1: We weren't good in botany, but in a vestibule.

0: Leavenworth. In search of education, we went for a sail. Our studies took in many forms and types. We won a scholarship in Dannemora Jail. Three cheers for the bars and the stripes.
1: Three cheers for the bars and the stripes.
2: We don't sing good, but we sing loud.
0: We called upon the dean each night, and oh, did we have fun. 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

0: 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Keep those bullets passing along. And with the help of you, O Lord, we're all going to be free.
1: Hallelujah.
0: We just can't afford to be going around just wishing. We got to swing into position. 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You got to help us out, O Lord. We just keep praising the Lord because we're all on a big mighty mission down here. We are not just going fishing either. Pass along that ammunition. And with the help of the good Lord above, we'll all stay free.

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I knew I was a victim of someone's evil plan when a stew pigeon walked in and said, that's the man.

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Awfully different.

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Joe and the authentic G.I. 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
0: Honey.

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1: That's right.
0: The river can't be this lazy.
1: Oh, yeah. Come on. We need some help. 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
0: Canoe on the river.

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I'll go for any time. 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Got no use for fancy driving, wanna see a guy arriving in low. I'd be satisfied, electrified, I know a guy what takes his time. A hurry up affair,

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Oh, a guy what takes his time. I'll go for any time. A hasty job really spoils a master's touch. I don't like a big commotion. I'm a demon for slow motion or such. Why should I deny that I would die to know a guy what takes his time? There isn't any fun in getting something done if you're rushed when you have to make the grade. I can spot an amateur, appreciate a connoisseur at his trade.

a business party, she gets salted. Ain't that just like a woman? Ain't that just like a woman? Yes, that's just like a woman. 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Samson thought Delilah was on the square, till one night she clipped him for all his hair. 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Yeah.

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0: That's a killer.
2: Yeah, man, that's a killer. Let's play that again, man.
3: Got to do it.

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Listen to it perk. 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Smell the honest coffee smell. Ah, smell it. But will this cup of coffee taste as good as it smells? You bet it will, because it's Maxwell House, the coffee that tastes as good as it smells every time. Maxwell House coffee tastes as good as it smells every time. 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Maxwell House is good to the last drop. It tastes as good as it smells every time.

This is a tense moment at the launching base as the huge Atlas missile with the man-carrying Mercury capsule is prepared for the shot. Now, for the first time, this most powerful rocket is to be launched from a railroad car. The new Lionel Mercury capsule launching car. The astronaut is moved to the capsule hatch by the new Lionel cherry picker car. It moves off. The countdown begins. Nearby at the new Lionel heliport, a Navy copter takes off to make the recovery. The countdown proceeds. 4, 3, 2, 1. And the liftoff. The capsule separates and settles gently to Earth by parachute. And you control the action. Remember, boy, you're the boss on land, in the air, and under the sea when you own Lionel Train.

0: SEALs, Robot Commando is here to help you. 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He fights off tanks, hurls missiles one after another. 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Robot Commando fires his secret weapon. He takes orders from no one except you.
1: Forward!
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1: Left! 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

0: Donald, what's the idea of packing the big gun?
1: Well, my country needs me.
0: Yes, your country needs you, but I'm afraid not in the army.
1: Oh, no. I want to fight.
0: Well, okay, you can fight.
1: How?
0: By buying war bonds.
1: War bonds.
0: I know.

0: buying war bonds isn't as colorful as carrying a gun. 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
1: Guns, tanks, bombers?
0: Yes.
1: Well, you boy, I'm going to buy some more war bonds.
0: Buy more war bonds, Donald. That's the spirit. That's the old Yankee Doodle spirit.

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But listen, honey, that was many, many years ago. And now my only consolation is wrapped up.

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0: walks the streets of Boston. One man lurks in the shadows, shielding the innocent, judging the guilty. That guardian is the Silver Shroud. Today's episode in the Parlor of Mysteries.
1: Jasmine, chamomile, pain, ecstasy. 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
2: Shh. Be still, sweet shroud. I removed that scumbag slug, but you're sick with fever and still suffering.
1: Mistress of Mysteries, no. I'm all right. But the mayor, Fat Fady, we stumbled upon a most sinister plot, old friend.
2: Ha! No, dear heart. The shroud stumbled. The mistress maneuvered. I knew of the mayor's misdeeds for many days. I followed him to that fateful meeting with Fat Fahey. I was about to...
3: Attention! Silver Shroud and Mistress of Mystery! This is Chief Corcoran of the Boston Police Department. We know you're in there. You are both wanted in connection with the murder of Mayor Murphy. Come out with your hands up!
2: It would seem that our leaving the scene of the Scale slaughter was terribly timed. Incurring the wrath of Boston's finest is an unfortunate and unexpected annoyance.
1: Unexpected by us, maybe. But perhaps not by Fat Fahey. I'm starting to see into his twisted plan. Damn this gunshot wound.
3: Look, heroes, we can clear this up. Come out now unarmed. I'll see that you two get the best lawyers in the city.
2: Excuse my assumption that even the most astute attorney couldn't help us now.
1: All right, mistress. We must away from your den and evade the police. Clear our names and take Fahey down.
3: That's it. We're coming in.
4: Silver Shroud, Mistress of Mystery, hands up per order of the Boston Police.
1: Chief Corcoran, I am Death's Shroud, but you are undeserved of my terrible justice. Think on my mercy.
4: Stop or we'll shoot. Men, open fire. Damn it! Where did this mist come from?
5: Wait, it's clearing. Chief, they ain't here. They're gone.
4: I was hoping you'd say that, Officer Leibowitz. I was hoping you'd say that.
0: What will become of our stalwart hero? Find out what happens next week on another exciting episode of...

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1: You know, if you were to follow a busy doctor as he makes his daily round of calls, you'd find yourself having a mighty busy time keeping up with him. Time out, for many men of medicine, usually means just long enough to enjoy a cigarette. And because they know what a pleasure it is to smoke a mild, good-tasting cigarette, they're particular about the brand they choose. In a repeated national survey, doctors in all branches of medicine, doctors in all parts of the country were asked, "What cigarette do you smoke, doctor?" Once again, the brand named most was Camel. Yes, according to this repeated nationwide survey, more doctors smoke Camels than any other cigarette. Why not change to Camels for the next 30 days and see what a difference it makes in your smoking enjoyment? See how Camels agree with your throat. See how mild and good-tasting a cigarette can be.

want to follow who's marvelous, Miss Annabelle Lee. Who's kissable, who's lovable, Miss Annabelle Lee. Oh boy, ain't she a pretty baby, what would you give? Escort her, support her, don't forget that she's exclusive. Who's dignified, who's glorified, Miss Annabelle Lee. What makes a fall? She has it all. Just look and you'll see. 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
1: Oh, Marie.
0: In your arms, I'm longing to be.
1: Longing to be.
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1: Oh no, the bracciata.
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0: Everything matches, including my red vest.
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1: what she said,
0: this is the end.

0: 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His ambition was to sing in the Bull of the Woods Quartet.
1: Rich and mild.
2: No, no. You must sing deeper.
3: Rich and mild.
2: You see, Bull of the Woods chewing tobacco is rich. It's mild, too. And your voice must express that mildness.
1: Rich and mild.
2: Deeper.
1: Rich and mild.
2: Fuller.
0: And so the little bull worked and sang and kept singing. His voice got richer and fuller and sweet as Bull of the Woods chewing tobacco until that great day when he got his wish.
4: Bull of the Woods chewing tobacco. Bull of the Woods chewing tobacco. Bull of the Woods.
5: It's a fact, sir.
4: Lousy filler can't be beat. Rich and mild
6: chewing tobacco.
4: Man, it's good chewing tobacco.
6: Bull of the Woods. Chewing tobacco, smooth and tasty, chewing treat.
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1: coffee again. 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
2: Ed, really?
1: Sorry, honey, but your coffee tastes terrible.
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1: Carol, what's the matter?
2: My coffee. 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
3: Ironized yeast Folgers presents good as Lights fresh pert because Out. 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Everybody.

0: Lights Out brings you stories of the supernatural and the supernormal, dramatizing the fantasies and the mysteries of the unknown. We tell you this frankly. So if you wish to avoid the excitement and tension of these imaginative plays, we urge you calmly, but sincerely, to turn off your radio now.
1: This is Arch Obler. Tonight's Lights Out presents a psychological drama, a play in which the principal part is taken not by the character himself, but by his thoughts. But first, Frank Martin.
0: If vitamin B1 and iron shortage is what's keeping you thin and run down, jittery and always tired, here's a simple way you can help yourself. Ironized yeast tablets give you both vital substances, both vitamin B1 and iron. Yes, and they're an absolute cinch to take. 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Yes, the name is Ironized Yeast Tablets. Make a note of it now. And now?
2: Lights out. Everybody.
1: The voice you are about to hear is that of the thoughts of one Darrell Hall, accused murderer. He sits in a courtroom awaiting the return of a jury which is to decide whether he is to live or die. And as he waits, the thoughts in his mind seethe and swirl, seethe and swirl.
3: Guilty, not guilty, guilty, not guilty. Oh, why don't I stop thinking those words? Words those jurymen are saying.
4: He's guilty. He's not guilty. He's guilty. Not guilty.
3: No.
4: Guilty.
3: No, I've got to stop thinking of what's going on in that room. The jurymen, I've got to stop thinking of them. I've got to keep my head clear. I've got to figure things out. When did all this start? Yes, I remember. That night, Wayne and I were sitting in my room talking about dreams. I remember he said...
5: Oh, come on, Darrell. Don't expect me to believe that one.
3: I'm certainly telling you the truth.
5: A fellow with your imagination wasting his time teaching biology to a bunch of co-ed nitwits? No, sir. You should be writing fiction.
3: Well, I assure you, my dear Wayne, I've told you the truth.
5: Here. Are you really serious?
3: I am.
5: You actually mean that in all your life you've never had a dream?
3: Never.
5: Not even when you were a child?
3: To my knowledge, I've never had a dream in all my life.
5: Well, how do you like that?
3: I like it very well. I close my eyes, oblivion. And then I wake up. No nightmare hangovers, thank you.
5: No, wait a minute, Darrell. Let me get this straight. You mean you've never even had a dream after, you know, eating a Welsh rarebit at midnight or surrounding a dozen green apples or anything like that?
3: Believe me, Wayne, I've never had a dream of any shape, form, or description in all my life. A dream to me is just a word, something that happens to other people, but never to me.
5: Oh, but everyone must dream.
3: Well, just so happens that my subconscious doesn't work that way. I tell you again, I've never dreamt.
5: Oh, what do you know about that? It's just unbelievable. I tell you, unbelievable.
3: Yes, that's what he said. It was unbelievable. Unbelievable that I'd never dreamt. And then after a while, he went away and left me there. It was early evening, but I remember that somehow, strangely, I was very tired. I sat down in the easy chair. I was so tired. I closed my eyes. I slept. And then it happened. A strange murmuring in my head. Yes, that's how it started. A murmuring as if in warning. And then in the darkness around me, strange faces lifting and falling. White faces, faces without hope. Their eyes full of horror. Their white bloodless lips pleading wordlessly in a way that made the heart in me cry out in pity. And suddenly I knew I was asleep and dreaming. Yes, dreaming for the first time in my life, and these faces I was seeing were things of a dream. And even as I knew that, the dream was gone. Blackness. And yet I knew that I was still asleep, and in me there was a terrible feeling of foreboding, of a horror to come in that dream. What? How, I didn't know, but I wanted to stop sleeping. I wanted to open my eyes quickly before... then I saw her. In my dream, I tell you, I saw her moving slowly toward me out of the darkness that was my dream. At first, a white wraith-like thing, and then I saw it was a woman. Yes, the body of a woman, but the face... that face... gross, unclean. The thick bestial brows, the wrinkles of... the lecherous writhings of thin crimson lips that lifted from teeth bright and pointed and flecked with blood. Closer, closer to me, and then she spoke one word.
6: Kill.
3: Yes, that's what she said, kill. And as she said it, she moved closer. Her hands went out in her eyes. And in my dream, I screamed. I awoke. I remember just at that second the clock on the mantel began striking. 5, 6, 7. I counted each chime in happiness, since the hearing of it meant that I was awake, awake out of the horror of that dream. When the clock had stopped chiming, I sat there. My one thought was, if that's dreaming, may I never dream again. I heard a sound. What was that? I sat still, afraid to move. And then I laughed. It was my own heart. My own heart still pounding with fright at what I had seen in my first dream. Oh, why do I sit here thinking of what has been? The jury in there, they've got to hang me. Got to hang me.
4: He's guilty, not guilty.
3: No,
4: guilty,
3: no,
4: guilty.
3: No, I mustn't guilty, think of them. Better guilty. To keep my guilty. Thoughts on how it all started. Better to figure things out. Where was I? Yes. Sitting there, listening to the beat of my heart, thinking of the horror of that dream. And then, suddenly, that wordless, pitiful murmur I heard in my dream was whispering in my head again. As quickly as it began, it was gone. How could this be? I was awake, awake. This was no dream. Then why had I heard that same sound that had come from those pitiful white faces that had floated before me while I slept? Why? Why?
6: Oh.
3: I heard it, a sound behind me. Who? Yes, my friend Wayne. It must be. He come into the room, standing behind my chair, thinking I was asleep. I turned around and I said, Wayne, is that you? Why? Ah! Yes. I screamed. I screamed so loudly there was blood in my throat. For it was she again, that woman. That woman out of my dream. But this wasn't a dream. She was standing there, I tell you, she was standing there close to me, looking at me, and those devil's lips said that one word.
6: Kill.
3: I jumped to my feet. No one in the room, no one. I tell you, I remember standing there, my head reeling. Who was she? Where had she come from? But there was no one in the room. Had there been anyone there? I didn't sleep that night. And by morning, yes, by morning I had it all figured out. Two dreams, that's what it had been. And the second had been more vivid than the first. Yes, of course, I had never dreamed before, and of course my first dream would seem reality, And yet, some measure of uncertainty remained with me. Mary saw it in my face when I had dinner with her that night. I remember she said...
7: Daryl, do you mind if I ask you something?
3: What a question. Of course not.
7: Is there something wrong?
3: You mean with a dinner? Why, you know this is my favorite restaurant.
7: With you, dear. Has something gone wrong at the university?
3: Why do you ask that?
7: The worry in your eyes.
3: Oh?
7: What is it, dear?
3: Oh, nothing important.
7: Changed your mind about loving me?
3: Mary.
7: Oh, then tell me what it is, please.
3: All right. It's really nothing to concern yourself over, just a dream.
7: Dream? Daryl, you dreamt?
3: Yes, last night.
7: Oh, how marvelous. Now you're normal even when you sleep.
3: That's right, isn't it? I'm back to normalcy, am I not?
7: Oh, and here I thought from the expression on your face that it was something really important.
3: Yes, funny, isn't it?
7: And I suppose in your first dream you dreamt of a glorious, seductive woman. Well, didn't you?
3: No, Mary.
7: Oh, so you had a nightmare.
3: If you don't mind, let's not talk about it anymore. Shall we have our dessert now? I suggest the hot green apple pie with cheese and...
7: Daryl, was it as bad as all that?
3: Horrible.
7: Oh, that's cruel. Your very first dream, an unhappy one. Oh, well, I'm sure that if you dream again, you've more interesting times ahead. Oh, Daryl, look at the time. 7:01, and we promised the Armstrongs we'd pick them up at 7:15. Daryl, what is it? Your face.
3: Do you hear it?
7: Hear what?
3: You do hear it, don't you? The voices.
7: Voices? Daryl, what are you talking about? Why, the people in this restaurant are most well-behaved.
3: Gone. Just the way it was before.
7: Oh, Daryl, please. If it's a joke, please tell it to me. Daryl, what is it? What are you staring at? What's behind my chair? What's there? Daryl, tell me what. Daryl, the table. Why did you throw over the table? Daryl, what is it? What is it? Why did you scream? Why?
0: Ladies and gentlemen, a moment's time for breathtaking in this amazing story of Daryl Hall, accused murderer. A moment to get back to the realities of our everyday life and the problems of those unusual times which confront you and me and that man and wife who may be your next-door neighbor. Are you short on vitamin B1 and iron? If so, this may be you saying...
8: Oh, tomorrow's another day. The work's piling up on my desk, and I'm so tired out and jumpy and all in, I haven't a chance to catch up with it.
0: Don't be so sure of that, my friend. If, like so many Americans today, you simply need more vitamin B1 and iron, here's an easy way to get them. Take ironized yeast tablets. They're the famous two-way preparation that gives you both vitamin B1 and iron. And believe me, you must have enough of both. Because when you don't get enough vitamin B1 in your food, you may lose your appetite, not eat all you need. Or you may not get all the good out of your food. And when you don't get enough iron from what you eat, you may be weak and pale and feel all in.
8: Mm-hmm. And you say ironized yeast tablets supply both vitamin B1 and iron? Maybe I should try them.
0: By all means do, if you need more of these substances. See if pleasant little ironized yeast tablets don't help you as they've helped so many others with these deficiencies. See if pretty soon you aren't saying...
8: Man, oh man, I feel great. I've gained pounds. I've got my old pep back thanks to ironized yeast. Yep, I just breeze through my work these days.
0: And now back to the thoughts of Daryl Hall, accused murderer, as he sits in the courtroom awaiting the return of a jury, which is to decide whether he is to live or die.
3: Yes, she wanted to know why I had done it. Screamed, thrown over the table, they all wanted to know. But how could I tell them? Tell them of her, standing behind Mary's chair, that thing of degradation, and those lips saying, kill. I went home. Mary thought I was overworked.
7: It's your nerves, darling. You've been working so hard. Go home and rest, darling. That's all you need.
3: Rest, rest. What good was rest? I had to reason things out. All my life I'd lived with reason, and now this horror. Hallucination. Yes, that was it. I had been working hard. They paid so little at the university and expected so much. And so I rested through the next day. It was quite dark when I awoke. The phone rang. It was Mary calling to find out how I felt.
9: Are you sure you're all right, Daryl?
3: Oh, yes, Mary. Yes, I'm fine, thank you.
9: You sound all right.
3: Your advice was good, dear. Rest apparently was just what I needed.
9: Then go along back to bed. I'll talk to you tomorrow.
3: All right, dearest, and thanks for calling.
9: Goodbye, Daryl. Sleep well tonight.
3: I hung up the receiver. And then the clock on the mantel behind me began striking.
10: Always at 7.
3: Yes, that was true. Both times at 7 o'clock was when that horror had happened, and then, with the last chime of the clock, I realized it was 7 again. 7. Would I see her again? I stood there back against the wall waiting. 7. So quiet. I could hear the clock ticking away the seconds. Would it happen again, this hallucination of mine? I waited. I heard no pitiful murmur of voices. Just quiet. The tick, tick, tick of the clock. So dark in the room, I could see the shadowy emptiness of a chair near the other wall. And then the chair was no longer empty. There was someone in it, and I said, "Who's there?" There was no answer, and I said, "Answer me, who's there?" No answer. A strange darkness in the room. Deeper and deeper, I could see nothing, and then 2 swirling pools of flame-red light closer and closer. I stood there. I couldn't move. A rumbling began in my head. Fear, I tell you, fear tearing at my brain. Louder and louder, while those red circles of light came closer and closer. What was it? What was it? What? And then I knew. It was her eyes. Her eyes burning close into mine, into the brain of me, pounding 1 thought into me.
6: Kill. Kill. Kill.
3: Why did she say that? Why? Kill whom? Why should I kill? Why should I kill? If I had known then. The jury coming back. The verdict. What? No, not yet. Still out. They've got to find me guilty. I've got to hang if I live. But I mustn't think of that. I must think of what happened. What happened? Well, where was I? Yes, that woman, her eyes pounding that word into me, and then gone again. But this time as real as the breath in me, I knew it. I knew it. And with that realization, a coldness as of a wind blew around me and clutched at my heart. For if she was reality, somehow I knew I was lost. And so it began. Night after night, at the stroke of 7, first that wailing dirge of those lost souls, and then her writhing lips.
6: Kill, kill, kill. Kill,
3: kill, kill, kill, kill, kill, kill. Those words began pounding in my head so that even when she wasn't there, I heard them. I hid in my rooms. I didn't go out. People would see this madness that had come over me. I went nowhere. And soon I knew they were talking of me, my friends.
5: I tell you, I don't know what's come over Darryl. Hides in his rooms, won't even talk to me. Something is wrong.
3: And Mary.
7: Please, Darryl, you've got to let me see you. This talking over the phone. Oh, Darryl, what's wrong? What's wrong?
3: And night after night, the horror of... And the greater horror of...
6: Kill, kill, kill, kill, kill, kill.
3: Mary
6: kill.
3: Pleaded with me.
7: Darryl, if you love me, please let me see you, talk to you. Come over to my house tonight, please, Darryl. Perhaps I can help you. Please, darling, please.
3: I didn't want to go, but I went. That night, perhaps she could help. Yes, help me understand the madness of those wailing voices and drifting white faces. Understand the horror of that woman and that maddening word. Mary, so understanding, so gentle, she could help me clear my head of the madness.
7: Oh, Darryl, you're here at last.
3: Mary, help me. You will help me.
7: Oh, Darryl, your face.
3: Mary, I...
7: Don't talk yet. Sit here.
3: Rest. I'm sane, Mary. Believe me, I'm sane.
7: Of course, dearest. Of course you are.
3: It's that madness outside of me, those white, drifting faces moaning
7: rest,
3: at me.
7: Darling.
3: And that woman out of hell.
7: Woman?
3: Her eyes and her lips telling me to... The time? What time is it?
7: Why, 7. Darryl, what is it?
3: I didn't know. I lost track. I've got to get out of here.
7: Darryl, wait. Don't go, don't.
3: Too late.
7: Darryl, what is it?
3: You hear them, don't you, Mary?
7: I'll call a doctor.
3: Listen to them. Their voices are so loud tonight. Listen, Mary, listen,
7: oh,
3: listen.
7: Darryl, don't.
3: You hear
7: There's
3: them.
7: No
3: you
7: one
3: must
7: here.
3: Hear them. What are they saying? Louder and louder, trying to tell me something. What are you saying out there? What are you telling me?
7: Darryl, stop.
3: They're gone. Faces, voices gone. Now she'll be here.
7: Oh, Darryl, please. You're frightening me.
6: Kill, kill,
8: You hear her, Mary? You hear her?
7: No. No, no.
8: Louder,
7: Daryl,
8: louder.
7: Please.
8: I can't see her, but I hear her. Where is she? Thing out of hell. Go back, I tell you. Back. Louder and louder. Make her stop, Mary. Make her stop pounding in my head. Stop it. Stop it. She never knew what he wanted me. Stop it. Stop. Stop it. I can't stand anymore. Yes, go away and I'll kill. I'll kill. I'll kill.
7: Don't. I know. Don't kill me. Daryl. No.
8: Kill. Kill. Kill.
3: Mary. Mary. Yes, I had killed her. My sweet, gentle little Mary killed her with my own hands. I opened my hands. She fell to the floor. I went out into the street. People all around me hurrying. I was in no hurry. What that woman had wanted, I had done. I had killed. I walked all night, it didn't matter where, and in the morning I found myself on the campus of the school before the very building in which a class was waiting for my lecture. I went in. Here comes the prof. I walked up on the platform and looked down into their faces, and I said to them,
11: "Ladies and gentlemen, my lecture for today will be on the subject of the indeterminate factor in the evolutionary..."
3: I stopped, a murmur in the air, those voices again. But it was broad daylight. I had never heard those voices in daylight before. What did they want of me? What were they saying? There was a strangeness in their pitiful voices. Yes, like a dirge of tears and sorrow for someone, for me. Yes, for me. And then her voice, laughing, laughing, triumphant. And then I understood. For the first time, I understood everything. She had triumphed over me. That was why those lost souls were wailing a dirge over me. I was hers, hers forever. I turned and ran out of there like a madman ran. Ran, and as I ran, those voices of the damned were talking to me.
10: You are doomed as we are doomed.
7: As all who murder are doomed.
6: We listened to her and murdered.
10: Now you are one of us.
2: No peace for those who murder. No rest through all eternity.
7: No rest for those who murder.
10: Through all eternity.
3: I covered my ears with my hands as I ran. No use. I heard them. I heard them.
10: Only one hope for you, man. One hope.
7: Expiate your crime.
2: On the gallows.
6: Pay for what you have done.
10: Die on the gallows and you shall have rest. One hope, man. One hope.
3: So that was it. If I paid society for my crime, she would fail. I would be free of her, that thing, that essence of evil, that siren who called men to murder her so that souls, their souls, would be slaves to her for all eternity. Yes, yes, I would pay for my crime. I ran on back to Mary's house. Yes, I would pay, and gladly with my life to have peace and the rest of oblivion. I went back into the house.
10: Yes, Mary was still there, cold. I lifted her. Those same hands that had crushed the life out of her lifted her and carried her out into the sun. My eyes were so filled with tears that I could hardly see where I walked. People began milling around me.
12: Hey, look at that guy. He's got a woman in his arms.
13: Well, where's he carrying her?
12: He must have fainted.
13: No, look. She's dead.
12: Hey, who killed her?
14: Hey, somebody call her.
12: Who killed her, mister? Who killed her?
11: I did. I killed her with my own hands. I killed her, and please, I want to die for that.
3: And then the trial. My friends, they wanted to save me. Clever attorneys, insanity commissions, and twists of the laws. But I wanted to die, I tell you. I had to die. If they set me free, if I lived and died as most men die, whose death they call a natural one, then she would have me. No, no, I want to hang by the neck until dead. I want that noose around my neck, the trap beneath my feet. The jailer pulls the switch. My feet dancing in air, the noose murdering me the way my hands committed murder. Oblivion. And I'd be free, free of that horror with the writhing lips and the blood-stained teeth. The jury, they're coming in. Guilty. They've got to find me guilty. Guilty. Find me guilty.
15: We, the jury, find the defendant guilty of murder in the first degree.
8: Guilty! You hear that? You thing of the devil, guilty! And they'll hang me by the neck until dead, and I'll be free of you. I'll have my peace. You thing!
1: defendant's fainted. Get a doctor, someone. Ambulance, call an ambulance.
14: Ah, it's no use. This man is dead. Heart attack.
1: Holy. And would you take a look at his face? As if he was looking at the devil himself.

0: Well, Mr. Obler, you mean there's a power of evil loose in the world?
1: That's an interesting question, Frank, because a statement of that very sort was the reason I wrote tonight's story. Someone said to me, how is it possible for so much evil to be done in the world unless there's a power for evil? But let's talk more about that and about a very exciting program next week after you've had your say.
0: Friends, if vitamin B1 and iron deficiency is what's keeping you thin, jumpy, tired, worn out, why go on that way? Remember, friends, little ironized yeast tablets give you both vital substances. Of course, there are cases where a rundown condition may be due to some serious organic disturbance. If you're in any doubt, by all means, see your physician. But if more vitamin B1 and iron is all you need, remember, ironized yeast has been so successful in such cases that it's sold on this no-risk, money-back basis. If you don't begin to eat better, to feel better, and to sleep better, the cost of the first bottle will be refunded to you in full by Ironized Yeast, Box IY, Rahway, New Jersey. Now, what about this living power of evil, Mr. Obler?
1: Well, my own belief is that no such power exists. I believe that the evil that men do may be caused by outside influences, poverty, the will to power, the wrongful examples of others. But as to the evil being a living monster, well, supposing we call tonight's story a parable of a man who really wanted to kill and saw the evil intent within himself personalized so vividly that he thought it actually existed outside of himself.
0: Well, that explanation satisfies me. Now, what about next week?
1: About next week, Frank? Well, I'm going to say that I think we have one of the most unusual and timely lights out play so far. We're particularly anxious that you hear this story. It's a quite different one, I promise you. Execution's the title. And if you've ever wondered what might happen in a village square when a Nazi maniac faces a fight beyond the understanding of his indoctrinated mind, then listen next week.
0: Yes, tune in next Tuesday again for Arch Obler's Execution. And if you need more vitamin B1 and iron, be sure to try ironized yeast, the one and only ironized yeast. But remember, there's only one ironized yeast. You'll know it instantly by the yellow and orange package and by the big letters IY on the container and on each tablet.

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This is the Columbia Broadcasting System.

All right, now. How does a train go? Now, an ocean liner? Now then, how does your tricycle sound? I see. But how would you like your tricycle to sound? Well, you can make it roar with Mattel's terrific new Baroom hot rudder engine. Put it on a trike like this, or like this. You get your own special key. Start it like Dad's key starts his car. The remote control is up here where it belongs. Sounds like a real engine. Put it on a bike or almost anything that moves. Mattel's new Baroom hot rudder engine. You can

0: do some mugging with numbers.
1: Well, explain it to me, man.
2: 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Beginning at 1, start counting upwards. When you reach 7, say, When you reach 10, say, woof. When you reach any number containing a 7, or any number into which 7 can be divided, say, When you reach 20, 30, or any number up to 70 that ends with a 0, say, woof, woof. All right, boys, here we go.
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0: And so can you with Deluxe Man in Space Set. 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The space capsule is locked on the mighty Atlas rocket. Blast off! There he goes! 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Enemy bombers approaching. 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
3: Lynn and your wife, now your wife's...

Honey child, more than words can say. If I didn't care, would I feel this way? Darling, if this isn't love, then why do I thrill so much? And what is it that makes my head go round and round while my heart just stands still so much? If I did-

0: are watching a demonstration of the most authentic cap pistol in the world. It has exclusive fanning action and shoots safe shooting shells with greeny stick'em caps. The gun and hip-slung Mattel holster are specially made for a fast draw. All of Mattel's shooting shell fanners and holsters carry the true stamp of the Old West. And every boy will walk tall when he wears a holster and pistol with a Mattel brand. You can tell it's Mattel. It's swell.
1: It's landed. Ideal's new astral base has just landed. Look, the space lock is opening. And here comes the astronaut. He's being lowered from the astral base into the remote-controlled scout car. The two space probes are being mounted for launching. The car is scanning the area. And there go the space probes. They're calling them back to the astral base. Mission accomplished. Ideal's astral base and Colonel McCauley's space helmet are the greatest way to play outer space. You can scan the skies, launch deep space probes, fire rockets, destroy stray meteorites. Ideal's astral base is at your favorite toy store. Get your...

windows and close the doors. 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

0: worshiping throng. 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

0: Welcome back, dear listeners. It's time once again to put aside all you think you know, all you believe to be true. Time to open your mind to the strange, bizarre, and sometimes terrifying world that exists in the shadows and fringes of our own, where myth, legend, and rumor are made real. Yes, it's time for more thrilling Tales from the West Virginia Hills. Tonight's episode, The Beast of Grafton, is brought to you by Dandy Boy Apples. Apples so good, they never go bad. And remember, an apple a day keeps the doctor away. That's Dandy Boy Apples. Fresh, delicious, and dandy every time. Pick up a box today. Our tale begins in the rural hills near Grafton, where locals have reported a strange creature lurking in the woods. Robbie Cockrell and Peggy Mansfield were out on a date, celebrating Peggy's birthday. A full moon loomed large as they drove.
1: Robbie, you're going too fast.
2: Don't worry. This nuclear roadster handles like a dream.
1: Where are you taking me anyway?
2: I told you, it's a birthday surprise.
1: Way out here in the woods? There's nothing this far out of Grafton, except that hospital by the river. Wait, I bet we're going to that new drive-in over in Clarksburg, right? Just so you can show off your slick new hot rod.
2: Ah, come on. Don't be like that, Peggy. I just thought the drive-in would be romantic.
1: Oh, Robbie. Robbie, look out!
2: Are you okay, Peggy?
1: Yeah. I'm okay, I think.
2: What happened?
1: There was a huge boulder in the middle of the road. I tried to warn you, but it was too late.
2: But look, in the road, there's nothing there.
1: How could that be? I saw it plain as day in the headlights. And just look at the front end. It smashed right in. I mean, it didn't just get up and walk away. What was that?
2: Probably just a wolf.
1: It didn't sound like a wolf to me. There it is again! Whatever it is, it sounds like it's coming this way!
2: Look! Those lights by the river. That must be the hospital. We can get help there. Come on.
1: Ow! My foot! I think I hurt it in the accident. Look, I'm bleeding!
2: Everything's going to be okay. Here. Lean against me. There you go. See? You're doing great. Just like when we won that three-legged race in the park. We're almost to the hospital.
1: Oh, no. There it is. I see it. Coming out of the woods.
2: It's bigger than a bear.
1: And look, it has no head. It's just flesh and muscle and claws. Robbie, it wasn't a boulder we hit. It was that thing.
2: It's okay. We're here. We made it. Door's locked. Hello? Anyone in there? Help us.
3: My, what's going on? Who are you?
2: Police, doctor. There's been an accident. My girlfriend's injured.
1: There's something after us. A monster in the woods.
3: Oh, a monster, you say?
2: I know. It sounds crazy, but I hit it with my car and...
3: I see. It's just you two?
1: Yes, it's just us. Oh, won't you help us, doctor, please?
3: Of course we'll take care of you, my dear. Do come in. Come in.
2: See, I told you everything was going to be okay, Peggy. Doctor, are you going to call the police about the thing outside?
3: Well, all in good time, son. First, let's have a look at the girl's foot. Lie down on this table, dear.
1: Is it bad, doctor?
3: Nothing we can't fix right up. I think a little mouth shut should do the trick.
1: Ow!
2: What's that shot for?
3: I told you. To fix her.
1: Doctor, my arm's starting to tingle. Is that normal?
3: Oh, yes. Quite normal.
1: Ow! It's really burning now.
3: Hold still, my dear.
2: Hey, why are you strapping her down like that?
3: Just follow him. Procedure.
1: In the hallway! It's the monster!
3: Actually, that's an entirely different subject. She's been much more agreeable than the escaped one you encountered earlier on the road.
2: These monsters are yours?
3: Why, of course, though monster is a gross mischaracterization of the extraordinary advancements in evolution we've achieved here.
1: My whole body's burning!
2: Evolution? I don't understand.
3: Oh, you will, my boy. You both will.
2: Who are those men with guns? What is this place? Hey, let go of me!
1: What's happening? I feel so strange.
4: Robbie, help me!
0: Tonight's gruesome tale taught us several things. You can't always trust a good Samaritan. Be cautious when driving through the woods near Grafton. And birthday wishes don't always come true. 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

Here is Winston Churchill's latest tearjerker. 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They've built up a front against me. It's quite amazing. Clouding the skies with their planes. The Jews are the friends who are near me to cheer me. Believe me, they do. 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This new pact also is driving me crazy. 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I'm losing my nerves. I'm getting lazy. A prisoner forced to remain in England to reign. The Jews are the friends who are near me. They still cheer me. Believe me, they do. But Jews are not the kind of heroes who would fight for me. Now they're leaving me too. Yes, the Germans are driving me crazy. By Jove, I pray, come in, USA.

0: false teeth, doorbells, landlords, I make it clear
1: that no matter how they coax him,
0: I'll stay right here. I look through a magazine the missionary's wife concealed.
1: Magazine? What happens?
0: I see how people who are civilized bung you with automobiles.
2: You know you can get hurt that way, Daniel?
0: At the movies they have got to pay many coconuts to see.
3: What do they see, Donnie?
0: Uncivilized pictures that the newsreel...

0: No penthouse, bathtub, streetcars, taxis, noise in my ear.
1: So no matter how they coax him,
2: I'll stay right here.
1: They hurry like savages to get aboard an iron train.
3: The Tringalingo-Hula-Humble Express.
1: And though it's smoky and it's crowded, they're too civilized to complain.
3: Aloka-Toho-Sahima-Hena.
0: When they've got 2 weeks vacation, they hurry to vacation ground.
1: What do they do, Donnie?
0: They swim and they fish, but they'll

Multiplication, that's the name of the game. 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Yeah, it's multiplication.

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And I know nobody else ain't gonna do it.

0: say it makes no difference anyway. Whatever it is, I'm against it. No matter what it is or who commenced it, I'm against it. Your proposition may be good, but let's have one thing understood. Whatever it is, I'm against it. And even when you've changed it or condensed it, I'm against it. I'm opposed to it. On general principles, I'm opposed to it.
1: He's opposed to it. In fact, indeed, he's opposed to it.
0: For months before my son was born, I used to yell from night till morn, whatever it is, I'm against it. And I've kept yelling since I first commenced it.

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0: I dig it, you ain't hip, old man, to Easy Pop popped in its own pan.
1: You mean Easy Pop popped in its own pan?
0: Now you're swinging, Daddy. 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
0: Easy Pop, man, that's real popcorn.

0: Now you don't have to hurry, don't have to speed. 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

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They said, "Is your name Henry?" I said, "Oh, why, sure." They say, "You the boy we've been looking for."

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I'm a ten-pole soul like me standing in that line. I knew I was a victim of someone's evil plan when a stew pigeon walked in and said, that's the man.

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Man, that cat gave me the third degree. He said, where were you the night of June 29? I said, I was home in bed. He said, Judge, this man is lying.

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But when the judge came down, pulled whiskey on my head, turned around to the jury and said, convict this man, he is drunk, what could I do?

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Is it a bird? Is it a plane? No, it's Superman. Yes, sir, kids, a real flying Superman that can be yours. 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

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Wait a minute. Wait a minute. 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

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Get away from me, you Jose, yeah. 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Oh, dear. Oh, dear.

So it was planned that they would vanish now and then. And you must pay before you get them back again. That's what storms

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There's the wreck. 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This lever puts the power winch into action. And Big Bruiser does it again. 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
1: 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And where else but in the fountain where they serve ice-cold Coca-Cola? 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

0: No, do not mess with Mr. In Between. Do you hear me?
1: Listen to me, chillin', Anna. You will hear about the eliminating of the negative and an accent on a

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1: Meet Major Matt Mason, Mattel's man in space and the bravest astronaut yet. He lives on the moon. 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And he gets around with a jet. Until Sergeant Storm in his red uniform, Major Matt worked all alone. Now, together, they face the dangers of space and seek to learn the unknown. The machines that they drive seem almost alive as they transport the adventurous pair. The new AstroTrak whips through the black. And Firebolt even goes where they meet Captain Laser, his space gear ablaze with energy stored from the stars. He's a giant, it's true, but a friendly one who spent his boyhood on Mars. An exciting place, the world of space, as all the astronauts know. This world is swell. It's made by Mattel.

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1: Watch out! 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
1: You'll never get away with this, Slippery Sam.
2: Marshal Bob is riding Blaze, the fabulous new galloping horse from Mattel. 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There's no other riding horse anywhere that gallops like Blaze. Now watch this. When you bounce on Blaze, he romps along like a frisky colt. He gallops when you rock back and forth on him, but he's so safe, you just can't tip over. Blaze is the safest, strongest horse made.
1: Okay, Slippery. This is the end of the line.
3: Almost got away, Marshal, if it weren't for that lightning-fast horse of yours. Where'd you get him?
1: You can get Mattel's Blaze wherever toys are sold.
2: 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Just pop him out of the box, spread the stand, and tighten just one bolt. That's all there is to it. And see how safe and solidly built Blaze is. You can tell it's Mattel. It's well.
4: This is a tense moment at the launching base as the huge Atlas missile with the man-carrying Mercury capsule is prepared for the shot. Now, for the first time, this most powerful rocket is to be launched from a railroad car. The new Lionel Mercury capsule launching car. The astronaut is moved to the capsule hatch by the new Lionel cherry picker car. It moves off. The countdown begins. Nearby at the new Lionel heliport, a Navy copter takes off to make the recovery. The countdown proceeds. 4, 3, 2, 1. And the liftoff. The capsule separates and settles gently to Earth by parachute. And you control the action. Remember, boy, you're the boss on land, in the air, and under the sea when you own Lionel trains.
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2: Wow, what a toy.

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Making believe I'm talking to you, wish you could hear what I say. And here in the gloom of my lonely room, we're dancing like we used to do. 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

fiery horse with the speed of light, a cloud of dust, and a hearty high-o, Silver, the Lone Ranger.

0: phantom figure of the plains rode the trails of long ago to bring justice to the oppressed. Where he came from, no one ever knew. But his heroic deeds were recorded in the memories of the people of seven states. Even today, the cowboys sit around the campfire and relate yarns of his daring, of his speed on the draw when he meted out punishment to the lawless, of his great horse, Silver, the fastest the West has ever known. History does not record his many adventures, but the West will always remember the shout which has come down through the years.
1: Hail, Silver!
0: The Lone Ranger rides again.
1: Come on, Silver! That's it, old fellow! Silver's waiting for us on the trail ahead! We have to hurry, old boy, or we may be too late! Hail, Silver!
0: The Lone Ranger urged the great horse Silver down the trail toward Wells City, a typical rancher's community of the pioneer days. Ben Bush was the wealthiest man in town. He owned the bank, controlled vast sections of rangeland in the territory, received dividends from most of the other commercial enterprises. But for all his wealth and power, he was thoroughly disliked. He ruled Wells City and the surrounding district with an iron hand. And it was suspected, though never proved, that he had built his position upon a disregard of honesty and justice. It was certain that the sheriff of the county, Pete Crowley, obeyed his commands without question, and the lawman's reputation had suffered in consequence. In the first scene of tonight's Lone Ranger drama, we see Ben Bush speaking with Crowley in the cafe. They are seated in one corner of the large room and are careful that they are not overheard by the rest of the crowd.
2: I tell you, I done all I could. It ain't my fault them two was rescued.
3: I don't like alibis.
2: But there ain't a man alive can do more than I done.
3: You ain't done good enough, Crowley. That's the point.
2: But I can't...
3: Just remember, I'm the man put you in office.
2: I ain't forgot that.
3: I'm the man can get you out of office.
2: I know, Mr. Bush, but what more can I do than what I'm doing?
3: The job of sheriff means arresting crooks and guarding them, don't it?
2: Sure, that's what I done. That's what I've been doing all along.
3: I ain't asked you to give evidence against them. I've done that myself.
2: They've gone to
3: trial and been found guilty.
2: Yeah?
3: But twice, when they was all set to get hung, they was rescued by some masked man on a white horse.
2: But he rides like lightning. The way he handles them two guns of his, a man hasn't a chance to...
3: I don't like alibis. I told you that before, Crowley.
2: Well, I ain't alibying, Mr. Bush. You know as well as I do that white horse is a devil on four legs.
3: The rider ain't.
2: He had us all covered with them six guns of his before we could say Jack Robinson.
3: Then you should get some deputies that's quicker on the draw. I tell you, Crowley, I don't like the way things is going here. Who is that masked man anyhow?
2: I don't know.
3: Like as not, he's an outlaw.
2: Sure, wearing a mask like he does, he must be.
3: Then why don't you arrest him? Get him tried and hung.
2: But you can't find him. I've had men out hunting.
3: Ah.
2: It's the truth. I've had posses out ever since Lem Frisbee was saved from the hangman's rope.
3: Ain't even found tracks, have you?
2: No, but we still got men out.
3: Rot. First thing you know, my enemies will get teamed up against me. Then now they all through in this town.
2: I know.
3: Maybe that's what you're figuring on.
2: No, Mr. Bush. You know that ain't the case.
3: I don't trust anyone, Crowley. Maybe that's why I got where I am.
2: Well, you can trust me. Ain't I done what you asked me to ever since I got in office?
3: You let two of my enemies escape. Like as not, the one that's in jail now will be rescued by that masked man before he's hung.
2: He won't. You can bet on that. We've got guards at the jail night and day.
3: Reckon we better go down there and make sure he's still locked up.
2: Shucks, he'll be there. Neither of the others was took till he was ready to hang. Larson ain't even come up for trial yet.
3: We're gonna take a look anyhow. Come on.
2: Well, you want him. Ain't no use. You take my word for it, he's still there.
3: I'm beginning to think your word don't amount to much.
2: I wish you'd put more trust in me, Mr. Bush.
3: Just a couple more escapes in this town, and you're going to be out in the office, Crowley. Mind what I tell you.
2: Well, come on. Let's go to the jail. Hi, Fred. Sight to know who that masked man is and what he's doing around here.
3: So die.
2: He must be an enemy of yours, Mr. Bush.
3: My enemies hang. You know that. Except when you get careless.
2: I think we can leave the horses here at the hitch rack. Ain't far down to the jail.
3: Yeah.
2: You know, Mr. Bush, I've been thinking.
3: Well?
2: You're sort of dissatisfied with the way I've been doing my job.
3: Why shouldn't I be? Two men I figured to get rid of by this time are out free somewhere.
2: Well, you ain't the only one that ain't satisfied with things as they stand.
3: Well, what do you mean?
2: I've been thinking I ought to get more money.
3: More money?
2: Yep. If you had an honest sheriff in here, you wouldn't stand a chance of getting away with the things you've been doing.
3: Yeah? Well, get this, Crowley. Anytime you get tired working for me, or any time I get tired of the way you do your job, there's a jail cell waiting to hold you.
2: You mean...
3: I mean I got evidence to put you in jail, same as I got it against my other enemies.
2: Hey, look over by the jail!
3: A white horse. If that's the same man...
1: Hurry up, Blossom, this way!
3: Use your gun, drop him. Get the two of them. They're getting to the saddle.
2: I never figured he'd try and get Larson away before his trial.
3: Three of my enemies out loose and all saved by the same man. Crowley, I'm beginning to think you're scheming things again, then.

0: In spite of the efforts of Bush and Crowley, the Lone Ranger had effected the rescue of each of the three men framed by the pair. After his last exploit, the masked man returned to his camp with Steve Larson, the third of the rescued prisoners.
1: Hold on. This is Steve Larson. I just helped him to escape from jail.
2: Oh, that. Good.
3: I don't savvy this at all. Who are you?
1: I hope to be your friend, Larson.
3: What'd you bust me out of the jail for?
1: So you wouldn't be tried and hung for murder.
3: But they didn't have no evidence against me.
1: They didn't have evidence against the other two men, but both of them were ready to hang.
3: You're the man that rescued them?
1: Yes, Tonto and I.
3: Where are they now?
1: They're safe for the time being.
3: Just what are you up to, mister? What's the mask for?
1: I brought you here to ask questions of you, not to answer yours.
3: I suppose I should be doggone grateful to you, but I ain't.
1: I'm not asking for your gratitude.
3: If I got tried and freed, I'd been all right. But as it stands now, I'm an outlaw.
1: Yes.
3: My wife is here in town. So's my kid. I can't never go back to see them. My busting out of the jail is the same as confessing my guilt.
1: You were accused of murder.
3: Yeah, but I could have proved my innocence.
1: How?
3: The night Sam Turner was killed, I was at home with Mary and little Jerry.
1: That wouldn't clear you, Larson. Remember, Ben Bush is against you.
3: That scheming polecat. Someday he's going to get all that's coming to him.
1: That's what I'm working for.
3: You know about him?
1: Not all that I want to know. You tell me about him.
3: He's got so much money, he does whatever he darn pleases.
1: I've been told that. You had money in his bank, didn't you?
3: All my savings. About $3,000.
1: That's just the point.
3: Huh?
1: Frisbee and Slade had their money in his bank. That's why they were framed for murder.
3: See, do you mean to say they weren't guilty of murders?
1: No.
3: But the evidence, what? Four men seen them do the shooting.
1: Those four men were paid to tell the jury that story.
3: Why, Bush?
1: Yes.
3: What's his game?
1: Larson, Bush takes the money people put in his bank.
3: Steals it?
1: Yes. Then before the money can be claimed, he arranges for the owner to get into trouble. And Sheriff Crowley works hand in glove with him.
3: See, do you mean to tell me I'd have faced what Frisbee and Slade did?
1: Yes.
3: That there'd have been men on the stand that swear they seen me shoot a man?
1: That's just what would have happened.
3: Why, that ornery...
1: You call Bush a schemer and a polecat. What do you know about him?
3: I know he never gives a man a chance to pay up a mortgage if he has a little late on
1: it. Yes.
3: He swindles and cheats wherever he can. I always thought he stuck to the letter of the law.
1: No, he doesn't even do that.
3: What am I to do now?
1: I want you to help me.
3: How?
1: I'm going to ask you the same question I asked Slade and Frisbee.
3: Yeah?
1: Will you stake your freedom on a chance that you might hang rather than spend the rest of your life as an

0: ain't around here. But I'll go in with you.
1: They've made the same choice.
0: Yeah? Gosh, and the four of us are working together?
1: There are five of us, counting my friend Tonto.
0: Oh, yeah.
1: Larson, from now on, don't ask questions. Just do what you're told and count on us.
0: I never thought I'd trust a man that wore a mask, stranger. But there's something about your style that makes me like you and trust you. I'm taking your orders from now on.

0: The Lone Ranger had a definite purpose in mind when he freed the three men Crowley had imprisoned. In the meantime, the sheriff and his posse scoured the country in search of the masked man and his companions, but without success. The hunt continued for several days. Bush became incensed over the delay. At length, the banker approached Crowley in the cafe and spoke heatedly.
1: I could really make a clean-up if I could count on you at all, but I can't.
2: Mr. Bush, I'm doing all a man can do.
1: Ain't found one of the four men.
2: Three.
1: Four, including the masked man, to save the others, or ain't you bothering to hunt him?
2: Yeah, sure we are.
1: A stranger drifted into town today and opened a big account at the bank.
2: Yeah?
1: If only I could count on you.
2: The next one won't get away from me, I promise you that.
1: There won't be a next one for some time. It takes a while for me to line things up.
3: Hey, Sheriff, come fast. There's been a shooting down the road a piece.
1: A shooting?
3: Come on, quick. Maybe you can get the hombre.
1: Did you see anything of the man that done the shooting?
3: Well, there's a man still there. He's examining the redskin he shot. He's that stranger in town.
1: Not in Markheim.
3: Reckon that's what he calls himself.
1: Come on, Sheriff. Here's a chance to do something.
2: I'm on my way, man. Never mind. I'll see you later.
3: You won't need your horse. It's just a few rods away.
2: Listen
3: to me, Sheriff. I'm listening.
2: Well, don't run so fast. I can't keep up. Well, I gotta get there.
1: It's a murder. If that man's name is Markheim, he's the one put a lot of money in the bank, see?
2: Well, what about
1: Here's your chance to make good on one thing for me.
2: What is it?
1: See that Markheim gets arrested and hung.
2: He'll get arrested and hung, all right. If he's guilty.
1: Never mind whether he's guilty or not. Make him guilty.
2: You mean?
1: I mean we can frame him same as we did them others. What's more, we got a real murder to start with.
4: You're coming, Sheriff. Can't you come no faster than that?
2: I'm with you.
4: He's still there. Standing looking over the redskin he's got.
2: Reckless seeing if the Indian's got any cash on him. Hey, you! Don't make a move! You're under arrest!
5: I'm not going to run away.
2: You're covered!
1: Markheim, it's you.
6: Sure, it's me. Oh, you're Mr. Bush, ain't you?
1: I am, and this here is Sheriff Crowley.
6: Sheriff, I don't know who done this shooting, but...
2: What do you mean you don't know who done it?
1: You done it.
6: You're wrong there, Mr. Bush. I didn't have no part in it.
2: Don't give us none of that. You're guilty. Who else would shoot an Indian?
1: We ain't sure about it, Sheriff. We just heard the shot and run up.
6: I did the same thing. I heard the shooting, ran over, and the engine was there on the ground.
1: I told this zombie to sort of stand around and watch, and I'd go fetch you, Sheriff.
2: He's the one killed the engine, all right. Take his gun.
6: Hold on, Sheriff. Ain't you being a little hasty?
2: No, I ain't. And it's my duty to warn you, anything you say can be used against you.
1: Well, I'll search him, Sheriff.
2: That ain't exactly right, Mr. Bush.
1: I said I'd search him.
2: Oh, all right, then. All right.
6: Just what's the meaning of all this, Sheriff? What right's Bush to search me? He ain't a lawman, is he?
2: None of your talk now.
1: Well, you don't seem to have much money on you.
6: You know blamed well where all my money is, Bush. I put it in your bank today.
1: You did?
6: Well, you know blamed well I did.
1: I don't know nothing of the sort.
6: Hold on there. That's my receipt for the money you got.
1: This ain't nothing but a scrap of paper. You must be loco, Mr. Markheim.
6: Loco?
1: That's what I said. I don't recollect you putting any money in my bank.
6: Of all the dirty lying coyotes. What sort of game is this?
1: Take him to jail, Sheriff. He's a murderer, all right.
6: You can't do this.
2: Come on, Markheim.
6: That banker's saying I ain't no money in this bank. I'm innocent. You can't call me guilty. I'm as innocent as you are, Sheriff. You can't take me to jail.
2: You ain't only going to jail. You're going to the hangman's noose. We got evidence enough to send you there.
0: The curtain falls on the first act of our Lone Ranger drama. Before the next exciting scenes, please permit us to pause for just a few moments.

0: Our story. You will recall that in the first act of tonight's Lone Ranger drama, the banker and the sheriff of Wells City framed three men for murder, only to have them taken from jail by the masked man. The accused men were large depositors in the bank owned by Bush, who intended to steal their funds. The Lone Ranger, however, had freed the convicted men as part of a plan to bring Bush and Crowley to justice. Then a fourth man entered the story. His name was Markheim, and he was discovered standing over an Indian he was accused of killing. That same afternoon, Markheim had placed a large sum of money in the bank. Bush saw another opportunity to frame an important depositor.
1: Hold on now, Sheriff. Can't you listen to me for just a minute or so?
2: Oh, talk fast, son.
1: What is it? You ain't even looked to make sure the Redskin's dead before you jail me for murder.
2: We'll do the looking later. We don't take chances with murderers like you.
1: Then make that banker give me back the paper he took from me.
3: It wasn't nothing but a scrap of paper. I throwed it away.
1: It's a receipt for the cash I banked in your place today, Bush. I suppose now you'll claim I ain't no money there and keep it for yourself.
3: Take him in, Sheriff.
2: Yep. Come on, Markheim.
1: But the Redskin...
3: I'll go back and see if he's dead for sure.
4: No, you won't.
3: What the...
2: The masked man again.
4: You'll all stand right where you are.
3: Charlie, if he gets this prisoner away from you, I'll have you rid out in town on the rail.
4: I'm not after your prisoner. I'm here to take the Indian away with me.
2: See here, you. You're under arrest.
4: Big talk from a man who doesn't dare reach for his gun.
3: Shoot him, Crowley. Don't stand there like a sniveling coward. Draw and shoot.
4: Don't try it. I'm still holding one gun on you.
3: Now's your chance, while he's trying to heist the Redskin on his horse.
4: Go ahead, if you think you can complete your draw.
2: He's grease-lighting with a gun, Mr. Bush.
4: I'll see you, boy. Now's
3: your chance. Shoot him.
2: I'll try.
3: Give him, Crowley. Wait. No, try again. He's still riding.
2: Tain't no use, Bush.
3: No.
2: He's out of sight in the dark. That horse he's riding's grease lightning.
3: What did he want the dead engine for?
2: Don't ask me.
3: Well, see that you don't let the prisoner get away, blast it all, Crowley. Don't let him get away.

0: The Lone Ranger made no attempt to rescue the sheriff's latest prisoner. Instead, he and Tonto rode swiftly to their camp. There they were met by the three fugitives who had agreed to assist in carrying out his plan.
1: Hold on, Silver. Here we are, Tonto.
2: How did it come out?
3: What happened, mister?
2: What did you do?
1: Everything worked out just as we hoped. They didn't even examine Tonto to see if he'd been shot or not.
2: Can you beat that? It's just like I said. The sheriff's a crook and so is Bush.
1: Not only that, they made sure to get the bank deposit slip away from Markheim.
2: Bush done that, didn't he?
1: Yes, and the sheriff permitted it.
2: That means Markheim will be slated to hang, and he won't have a chance of getting away.
3: Not unless the masked man gets him away, like he done us.
1: We're going to let Markheim go on trial. And when that trial comes up, the sheriff and Ben Bush will have a surprise.

0: The Lone Ranger had proved the dishonesty of the sheriff and the banker beyond all possibility of doubt. In the meantime, Markheim was put on trial. A jury was hastily summoned, and the evidence of a series of lying witnesses presented to the court.
1: Then Markheim drawed his gun and fired. The redskin dropped dead. That's all I got to say, Judge.
2: That man lies, Judge.
3: You're out of order, Markheim. Be quiet.
2: But my gun wasn't even fired. The sheriff can tell you that.
3: How about that, Sheriff?
4: Oh, might have been fired and might not have been. I dumped the cartridges out without looking to see.
2: You're railroading me to the hangman's rope. That's what you're doing.

0: One after another, the witnesses swore to the same story. Markheim, they said, had killed the Indian. But outside the courthouse, a group of men led by the Lone Ranger watched the progress of the trial with keen interest. We hear the masked man as he addresses one of his companions.
1: Frisbee.
2: Yeah?
1: Are those witnesses the same ones who testified against you?
2: Yes, they are.
3: They had plenty to say against me, too.
1: The same men?
3: Yeah.
2: Dirty rats. They're all being paid for that by Ben Bush.
1: Just wait.
2: I'd like to get in there and have my say.
1: Not yet.
3: Look, the jury's going out now.
1: Markheim hasn't had his full say yet. Wait until the jury comes in.
4: But stranger, what's Markheim going to do?
1: Wait and watch.

0: He'd attend to any hangs.
1: Shucks, I wouldn't bet one to a thousand he don't. He didn't get a square trial. Not even a man to speak for him.
0: Ain't no one gets a square trial in this town.
1: The sheriff himself is the biggest crook of all.
0: Don't let yourself get heared saying that.
2: There's a jury coming back.
3: That jury is a hanging one. Let's have it quiet here. Order in the court. Sheriff Crowley, you're acting as clerk. Go on and tend to business.
4: Hints of the jury? Have you reached a verdict? Well, let one of you stand up and tell it to the judge.
5: We find the prisoner guilty of murder.
6: Look at the

0: Buckham. You'd better stand up and face me so as I can sentence you.
1: Yeah, I'll stand. First of all, before you sentence me, Judge, I've got something to say.
0: Well, make it short.
1: In the first place, I'm charged of murdering a man that's not even proved to be dead. In the second place, not one of those witnesses saw the shooting. In the third place, my gun was not fired. And in the fourth place, before I'm through, you're all going to be sorry you had so much to say.
0: What's the meaning of such talk? You're found guilty.
1: And I'm not. Judge, there's plenty of crooks in this town. Maybe you're one of them, maybe you ain't. We'll find that out before another 10 minutes goes by.
0: What?
1: Right now, friends of mine are coming into this courtroom.
2: Keep everyone covered, boys.
3: No one make a move.
2: The masked man!
3: There's T. Larson, one of the escaped prisoners.
0: Order! Order in this court!
2: You're under arrest!
4: No one is under arrest just yet. Slade, Frisbee, bring in the Indian.
5: We're coming.
4: All of you, be quiet.
2: There's the other two fugitives.
0: Order in this court! You can't run things in this high-handed way, even if you are holding two guns on us.
6: Careful there, Judge. We're covering everyone.
1: All right, Markheim. Take charge. Get this place quiet so I can talk.
0: Quiet! Quiet, I tell you!
1: That's better. For the time being, Sheriff, you can't arrest those fugitives because they've got you and all your men covered.
6: All right. All right, Markheim. But you said the body of the man you shot wasn't on hand. Or what do you call the engine Frisbee and Slade brought in?
1: I'd like to ask the witnesses if that's the man I'm said to have shot.
6: Yes, it is.
1: Do you agree with that, Banker Bush?
6: Yeah.
1: What about you, Sheriff?
6: It's him.
1: Then, Judge, I'm not a murderer. Stand up, Tonto.
6: Me not shot. Me not hurt.
2: It's a double-crossing frame-up. That's what it is.
1: Wait, I ain't done yet.
0: Quiet in there.
6: Maybe that ain't the man you shot, Markheim.
1: I didn't shoot anyone. Judge, the two men who just came in, Frisbee and Slade, were tried and found guilty in your court.
0: Yes, that's right.
1: And the witnesses against them was the same ones that appeared against me. Ain't that so, boys?
6: Sure is.
1: And the reason was, Bush stole the money they had in his bank. Then, with the help of the sheriff and lying witnesses, he framed them for murder.
3: That ain't so. Can't so, I tell you.
0: Markheim lies.
1: Quiet, Sheriff.
7: You make a more noise. Me stopping you.
0: Get away from me, Redskin.
1: Let me ask you this, Banker Bush. Did I put cash in your bank?
3: No, you did not.
1: You heard that, Judge?
0: Yeah, I heard it.
1: Bush, you think you're safe in denying I put cash in your bank because you thought you got the slip of paper that would prove it. Well, all you got was a copy of that same. Here, Judge, is the paper with Ben Bush's signature on it. What about it, Judge? Is Markheim right?
0: He seems to be. But never in my life have I seen anything like
1: it. I ain't done yet, Judge. The masked man fired a shot, and I stayed where Tonto lay on the ground, waiting to see if I'd be framed. All them witnesses that said they seen the murder lied. Steve, you were watching Abe Gorman when the shot was fired. Where was he?
8: Gorman was gambling in the cafe.
0: Bless you.
1: Slade, you were watching Lehman and Snyder when the shot was fired.
9: Yeah, they was calling on the widow Perkins.
1: Mrs. Perkins will prove that.
0: See here, Judge.
10: Wait!
0: Let me speak, Markheim.
1: Yes, Your Honor.
0: You wondered if I was on the level. Well, you'll find out.
1: Yeah?
0: All it takes is a look at the faces of them lying witnesses to know the truth. Every one of them should be jailed for swearing away a man's life.
2: But, Judge,
0: that's for you, Sheriff. And you, Bush. It looks like the murders Frisbee, Slade, and Larson have been charged with are still unsolved. And it looks like it's up to me to appoint a deputy sheriff to arrest you for investigation.
1: 1 minute, Judge.
0: Yeah?
1: You needn't appoint anyone. The United States Marshal is here to take charge of things.
0: He is? Where's he at?
1: You know him as Markheim.
2: He come here to frame up the bunch of us.
1: I came here at the suggestion of the Lone Ranger. He and Tonto outlined a plan where I'd be bait for the trap to show the sheriff and his deputies up as scheming crooks.
0: But where's the Lone... Great guns. You mean that masked man is the Lone Ranger?
1: That's about the size of it.
11: Come, Tonto. We're finished here.
0: Wait! Wait a minute, Lone Ranger. This town owes you a plenty. Stop him. I want to speak to him. It's due to him that this community will be safe for honest men.

0: can bump axes' heads.
1: Yeah, and there's no more ethyl in the tank. No more tires on anymore. But we won't squawk. We'll get out and walk if it's going to help win the war.
0: Yes, sir. That's exactly right. You know another thing? We must do less driving.
1: Yeah. Do more parking. Oh,
0: yes. You know eggs?
1: Well, eggs becoming very few. We won't let it make us sore, because we'll act like men and bear with a hen if it's going to help win the war. No more spinach in the can. Popeye hollers with a roar. We'll give the greens to the brave Marines if it's going to help win the war. A civilian on a diet helps a soldier on a tank. Though we may not stay so round, so firm, or so fully packed, no more steak from the cow. Skirts are shorter than before, so we'll eat less and see a bit more if it's going to help win the war.
2: We won't squawk, we'll get out and walk if it's going to help.

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1: Magazine? What happens?
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1: Alone

the brand named most was Camel. Yes, according to this repeated nationwide survey, more doctors smoke Camels than any other cigarette. Why not change to Camels for the next 30 days and see what a difference it makes in your smoking enjoyment? 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

0: are watching a demonstration of the most authentic cap pistol in the world. 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It's swell.
1: 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Ideal's new astro base has just landed. Look, the space lock is opening. And here comes the astronaut. 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The car is scanning the area. And there go the space probes. 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Ideal's astrobase and Colonel McCauley's space helmet are the greatest way to play outer space. 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
1: No, man, heat's all you need.
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1: Now you're swinging, Daddy. 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
0: What do you know? 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
1: Easy Pop, man, that's real popcorn.

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I'm due right now. 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I say I'll care forever, and I mean

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0: Who knows what evil lurks in the hearts of men? The Shadow knows.
1: Blue Coal presents The Shadow, a man of mystery who strikes terror in the very souls of sharpsters, lawbreakers, and criminals. All signs point to a severe winter. Be prepared. If you want to be sure of even, dependable, healthful heat in any kind of weather, insist on Blue Coal, America's finest anthracite mined from the fields of northern Pennsylvania. The coal that has colored a harmless blue at the mines for your protection.
2: You can't have me to the jail. You can't do it. Let me out of here. Let me...
3: Paul Gordon, listen.
2: Huh? I can't see anybody. Who's that?
3: I am the Shadow. Stop. We haven't much time. We must hurry, Gordon. You're in the death house, charged with murder.
2: Yes, I'm innocent. I'm innocent. But nobody knows it.
3: Take courage, Gordon. The Shadow knows.
4: All right, Margot, won't you sit down? I told Albol to serve our coffee here in the library, unless you'd rather go on the terrace.
5: No, I prefer it here.
4: Then let me see you smile. That frown is most unbecoming.
5: Lamont, give it up.
4: Give what up, my dear? Drinking coffee?
5: I'm serious, Lamont Cranston. When I foolishly let you know that... Do you remember what you said? It will be exactly 5 years next week.
4: But there's still so much to do, Margot.
5: Well, then let somebody else do it. Don't you realize that you can't keep on like this forever? Someone's certain to identify you, and when that someone does, someone else is certain to kill you.
4: Perhaps, but until they do... Oh, darling, stop frowning.
5: I don't mean necessarily to give up your work, Lamont, but this other... Let the Shadow just disappear and come out openly. Join the organized forces of law and police.
4: Won't you realize, Margot, that my entire usefulness to the organized forces of law and police lies in my remaining outside those forces, in remaining always the Shadow? Would they approve my methods? Would they believe in my science?
5: You would make them believe. You could make them approve.
4: And in doing so, reveal my secrets, my knowledge. Reveal them and eventually let them fall into the hands of organized crime. No, Margot. No one must ever know. No one but you. Why do you think I've devoted countless hours to investigating electrical and chemical phenomena? Why do you think I went to India, to Egypt, to China? What do you think I studied in London, Paris, and Vienna? Except to learn the old mysteries that modern science has not yet rediscovered. The natural magic modern psychology is beginning to understand, and, well, magic that wouldn't seem so natural. I studied and learned for a purpose, my dear.
5: All right, Lamont, I realize all that. But now the entire underworld has but one objective, to erase the Shadow. And to me, that means...
4: Until they know what the Shadow is and who he is, what can they do? Stop and think how many criminals are either dead or in prison because of our activities. Why, even now, tonight, as we sit quietly here, somewhere, an innocent human being may be in desperate trouble. Somewhere, perhaps, there is a problem that can never be solved, except... by the Shadow.
6: What did the doctor say, Grace?
7: It was good news and bad, too, I'm afraid, dear.
6: Well, whatever it was, dear, tell me.
7: Well, he said the baby could be perfectly well again within a year.
6: Oh, thank God for that. Poor kid. She's had a tough time. Well, what else?
7: Well, this part isn't so good, Paul. She'll need treatments during all that time. Paul, treatments cost money.
6: I know. Well, we'll have to manage somehow. You didn't do a very good job marrying me, dear.
7: Darling.
6: If I could only get a job. I've got my health and I've got brains. But no one seems to want them.
7: Oh, they will, dear. They've got to.
6: You're right about that. We're just about down to rock bottom. I've raised every cent I can on the house and car. There isn't anything left.
7: You and I are still left, Paul. And we've got to take care of Sally. She's our daughter, Paul, and she's got to have her chance.
6: And she's going to have it. Somehow. Tomorrow I'll start out and take anything I can get.
7: Darling, perhaps tomorrow things will break for us.
6: Yes. If only they don't break the wrong way. Excuse me, but are you the boss here?
8: That's right.
6: I'm looking for a job.
8: Nothing doing, buddy.
6: I'll do anything. Wait on table, wash dishes, anything at all.
8: I don't need any more help.
6: Well, how about delivering things? I've got a car.
8: Nope, I don't deliver nothing. Sorry, I don't need you.
6: I see. All right. Thanks.
9: Hey. Hey, you.
6: What? You calling to me?
9: Yeah, sit down. Have a beer.
6: No, thanks. I don't drink.
9: Anyhow, sit down. Meet a friend of mine named Lefty. My name's Red. Look at my hair and you'll know why.
6: Well, I'm glad to meet you both. Gordon's my name, Paul Gordon. Well, do you want to talk to me about something?
10: We might. Might be able to help you out. Sounds like you're looking for a job.
6: You bet I am. I need one. You know anybody that could use me?
9: Maybe. We don't know you yet.
6: So far as that goes, I don't know you either.
10: See, Red, the guy's smart.
9: Yeah, maybe too smart.
10: Now, look here, Mr. Gordon. We need a car, and we need somebody to drive it for us. You understand?
6: Well, I've got a car, and I can drive.
9: Is it a good car? Has it got speed?
6: I'll guarantee you up to 80.
10: It's not bad. It's not bad. Now, listen, kid. How about meeting us tomorrow morning at 9 o'clock?
6: All right. Where?
9: Well, let's see. We're going to... I got it. Right in front of the Uptown Bank. We got to go there first to cash a check.
6: Well, how about $5 a day?
10: That's so. But you'll remember, be there at 9 o'clock or you don't get no job.
6: Don't worry, I'll be there. I'll be there at 8 o'clock.
11: Hey, buddy, you can't keep this car in front of the bank all day. Can't you see that sign, no parking?
6: I'm not parking, officer. I'm waiting for a couple of men. I'm working for them.
11: Oh. Hey, what's that?
6: Sounds like shots in the bank.
11: You got him, Lefty. Here he is with the car. Come on, you start that bus for him.
6: Step on it, fella.
11: Hey, buddy, you can't do that.
6: Go on, I will shoot.

0: Okay, goodbye, Gordon.
1: Thanks for the
0: look. Hey, wait, you guys. Don't leave me like this. They'll think I did it. Hey, come on back, will you? Come back.
2: Up with your hands. Come on, get them up.
0: All right, officer. I haven't got a gun. I wasn't in this. They made me drive the car.
1: Yeah, keep your hands up just the same. Go throw the car, Charlie.
3: Okay, Sarge.
1: Now, fella, you might as well come clean on this.
0: I haven't done anything. I tell you, I'm innocent.
4: Hey, Sarge, I got it. Under the rear seat cushion, a bag full of bills and a gun.
1: That's the gun that bumped off my buddy Louie. And you say you're innocent.
0: Yes, I am.
1: Well, it'll take more than saying so to keep you out of the electric chair.
5: You have been shown to have had both motive and opportunity. The prosecution has piled up a mass of incontrovertible evidence, and I myself have no doubt of your guilt. Therefore, in accordance with the law, I direct that you be taken from here to the place from whence you came, and that there you be put to death in the manner stated by the law. And may God have mercy on your soul.
6: Hey, who's that? Where's that
5: laugh? Who laughed? Bring that person before the cops.
7: Well, I don't know where he is, Your Honor.
5: The laugh came from over there, in that corner.
7: Yes. Yes, Your Honor, but there's no one in that corner. Only a shadow.
8: Go to sleep, dear. Mother will be right here in the next room.
9: Oh, God. Please help me. Help me. I don't know what to do.
8: Yes? Who is it?
10: My name is Margot Lane. I have a message for you, Mrs. Gordon.
8: You're not a reporter, are you?
10: No, I'm a friend. I've come to help.
8: Oh, then please come in. What is it you want, Miss Lane?
10: Mrs. Gordon, your husband has a friend who's going to help him. Here's $1,000 in cash.
8: What?
10: That's for you and Sally.
8: $1,000? Who was it sent this to me?
10: Well, Dad, I can't tell you. But the message with it is not to lose hope.
8: Oh, there is hope for Paul, then.
10: The man who sent this to you never fails.
8: Who is he?
10: Well, that I can't tell you.
8: But, Miss Lane, you know him.
10: Sometimes I wonder whether I do. I love him. But I wonder whether I know him.
8: What do you mean?
10: It's hard to tell whether I really know the man or only his shadow.
1: Lefty, tonight the fall guy goes to the chair.
11: That's what he gets for being a sucker.
1: Yeah, there's not a clue that even points our way.
11: Not even a print. We had gloves on all the time.
1: You had yours off for a minute when you were sitting next to him.
11: Yeah, but I didn't touch the wheel.
1: Then we ain't left a clue.
12: You think so?
1: Who said that, you, Lefty?
11: No, I thought it was you.
12: It was I. You cannot see me.
11: Who are you?
1: And where are you?
12: I am here in the room, in the shadow. You have pinned your crime on an innocent man. He shall not suffer, but you will.
1: I don't know who you are or where you are, but you're bluffing anyway. You got no evidence. We didn't leave a clue.
12: You did leave a clue. A clue that will send you to the chair.
11: What was it? Where was it? You're lying.
12: Wouldn't you like to believe that? Keep thinking about it. Keep thinking about the clue that you forgot. Margot Lane. Paul Gordon is in the death house and is to die in the chair tonight. I am going to him now. We can still save him. Stand by for orders.
13: 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But before we do, let me stress this one fact. 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

0: Have you got any word from the governor?
1: I'm sorry, Gordon. The governor refuses to take any action.
0: Then, I've got to go. Tonight?
1: At 11 o'clock.
0: What time is it now?
1: Almost 10. Is there anything I can do for you?
0: No. Thank you, Warren.
1: Very well. These guards will move you to another cell. I'll be back in a little while.
2: Ready, Gordon?
0: Yes, Scott.
3: I'm just going to move you to another cell.
0: What does it matter?
2: The one you're going to is nearer.
0: Nearer to the chair, is that it? All right. Let's go.
2: All right, Gordon. Walk to the left.
3: We'll be right here behind you.
2: Now knock the door into this preparation chamber, Pete.
3: Okay, just a second.
2: All right. Go on through, Gordon. Watch him, Pete. I'll shut the door.
0: What's the use of all this trouble? What chance have I got now?
3: I'm afraid you haven't got much, fella.
2: No, I wouldn't say that.
3: What do you mean?
2: Holy smokes. Look behind you.
3: Where?
2: There. Oh. Not too bad. I hated to do that, but there wasn't any other way, and he'll only be out for a while. Now, Gordon, listen to me.
0: Hey, where are you? I can't see you anymore. Where have you gone?
4: Back into the shadow. Now, Gordon, we haven't much time. Listen to me. No crime is perfect. There's always somewhere a loose end. The only reason that all crimes aren't solved is because there's some one fact that someone knows and doesn't tell. And sometimes they don't tell because they don't know that they know.
0: I told everything I know in court. They wouldn't believe me then.
4: Because you couldn't prove what you said. We are going after the proof now. You and I.
0: How?
4: I'm going to think with your mind.
0: I don't know what you mean.
4: Don't try to understand. Just do as I tell you. I want you to concentrate, Gordon. Fix your mind on everything that happened that day. Make mental pictures. I'll see what you see.
0: I'll try.
4: No. No. No, Gordon. Stop thinking about your wife and baby.
0: How did you know I was thinking about
4: them? I saw it. In your mind. I see in my mind the pictures you create in yours.
0: Oh. Like television?
4: Yes. Or like mental telepathy or mind reading, hypnotism, whatever you choose. There's no time to talk. Stop talking. Think.
0: I will. I'm thinking now.
4: The picture is getting clearer. That's better. Go on. The restaurant? The bar? Gordon? Stop thinking about the electric chair. It blurs the picture.
0: I'll try.
4: Ah. That's better. The car. In front of the bank. Yes. I see it. The policeman. The crowd. Yes. Wait a minute. The small man with red hair. He was the one you called Red.
0: Yes.
4: Yes. I see him. Crooked nose, short, glasses. I know that man. He's Red Sloan.
0: It's hard to see.
4: I know. Think for your life. Try hard. Yes. You started the car. The other, Lefty, was in front with you. Lefty. See him for me, Gordon. Ah, yes. A scar on his left cheek. Why didn't you mention that in court?
0: I forgot.
4: Never mind. Concentrate. Yes. Yes. Lefty couldn't keep you covered with a gun and look back at the same time. What did he do?
0: He reached up and twisted the rear view mirror.
4: Now we've got it. That's the loose end. That's where his thumbprint will be. Gordon, now I can save you. You've told the truth. You didn't know you knew.
5: You're a fool for coming in here again. This is the place we picked up that kid that's burning tonight. What do you want to come in here for?
2: This is as good a place as any, ain't it?
6: Hey, telephone for you, Lefty.
5: Telephone?
6: Yeah, maybe you never heard of it, but it's a great invention.
5: But nobody knows I'm here.
6: Well, somebody knows because they're waiting on the phone for you. It's over there on the wall.
5: Okay.
2: Don't be too long, Lefty.
5: Hello? Say, what are you laughing at? Who is this?
4: Lefty, did you ever hear of the Shadow?
5: Yeah. Say, what is this?
4: Too bad about young Gordon, isn't it, Lefty?
5: What do you know about that?
4: The Shadow knows.
5: Who are you? What do you want?
4: I want justice. Justice for Paul Gordon, Lefty. And I'm going to get it.
5: But you ain't got no evidence.
4: No. Perhaps there are some fingerprints, Lefty.
5: Oh, no. We had gloves on. There couldn't be no fingerprints.
4: Did you have gloves on all the time?
5: Yeah, sure. I did.
4: You're left-handed. Now listen carefully, Lefty. When you were sitting in the front seat of Gordon's car, your gun was in your left hand. Remember?
5: Say, you ain't nobody, are you? It's just, say... How do you know?
4: What did you do with your right hand?
5: My right hand?
4: You took off your right glove, didn't you?
5: No, I didn't. No, gosh, I'm going nuts.
4: And you couldn't see the car that was chasing you because the angle of the rear view mirror was adjusted for the driver and you weren't driving, so... Do you remember what you did?
5: No, I didn't. I didn't take it off.
4: Are you sure you didn't reach up with your bare right hand and turn that rearview mirror? Are you sure, Lefty?
5: No, I didn't. Maybe I did. But...
4: If the police find that fingerprint, you'll burn, Lefty. Just the way young Gordon's going to burn. Tonight. Goodbye, Lefty.
5: Hey, wait a minute. He hung up. No. I won't burn. Hey, Red!
2: Yeah, it's certainly jabbed long enough. Say, who was the guy
5: on the... Never mind that. Where's that car of Gordon's now?
2: In his garage. I guess I heard his wife...
5: Listen.
2: What?
5: I got a hunch. There's some fingerprints of mine in that car. Red, we gotta wipe them off of there, or maybe we'll burn in that chair, too.
2: Come on, let's go.
7: But, Commissioner...
6: I'm sorry, Miss Lane, but I don't see what we can do.
7: But I tell you, Paul Gordon is innocent. The men who committed the crime are free.
6: Where did you get this information?
7: Oh, that I can't tell you.
6: Miss Lane, Paul Gordon was convicted of murder by due processes of law. Tonight he pays for his crime in the electric chair. If the police listen to every crank who came in here claiming new evidence...
7: But they can't send an innocent man to the chair. They can't do it.
6: No, but they can send a guilty man. And according to the evidence, Paul Gordon is guilty.
7: Commissioner, suppose that afterwards, when it's too late, they discover that Paul Gordon wasn't guilty after all. And suppose I testify that the police refuse to listen.
6: Well, what do you want me to do? If it's within reason, I'll do that.
7: I want you to send some men to that garage. I want you to catch the guilty men and see that justice is done.
0: I'm frightened.
5: Brace up, Gordon. It won't be long.
8: Keep your chin up, buddy. It's my turn next. So long, fella. Good luck. Goodbye, kid.
0: Where is he? He promised to save me.
5: Who, son?
0: I don't know. It was a voice. Just a voice. He said he'd stand by.
5: Now, steady, old man. Don't lose your nerve, Gordon. Open it up, men.
9: No. I won't go in there. I didn't do it. I didn't kill him. I didn't, I tell you. He said he'd stand by. He's Warden, wait. Only a few minutes more. Just a few minutes. Don't take me in there yet. No, now, wait, please. Please. He said, please wait.
1: Easy, Gordon. I'm sorry.
9: But if I go in that door, I'm gone. It'll be too late then.
1: Take him in, men.
9: No, wait. Oh, where are you? Where's that voice? Where did he go? Please come back.
10: Warden!
1: Wait a minute, men. Well, what is it?
10: Warden, wait. The governor's on the phone. He says stop. Hold up everything.
1: What'd the governor say?
10: He wants to talk to you on the phone, Warden. He says don't electrocute this man. They've got the other two guys in Gordon's garage trying to rub out some fingerprints. One of them was shot and died. But before he died, he spilled it all. This fellow didn't do it. It was a frame-up.
1: Oh, thank God he got me in time. Gordon! Gordon! Did you hear that?
0: Yes. Yes, I heard it. That voice said he would. I'm free. You're not going to electrocute me, Warden. You're not.
1: No. No, Gordon. The governor saved you.
0: Governor? No. It wasn't the governor. It was somebody else. Or something else.
1: Why, what do you mean, Gordon? Who saved you?
0: I don't know. It was a voice. Just a voice. I never really saw him. He was only a shadow.
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12: 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I'm going to read part of a letter typical of many received from satisfied customers using Blue Coal and John Barclay service. I quote in part, "The service rendered by your John Barclay servicemen has been invaluable to me. We were burning a ton of coal a week and having great difficulty in keeping our fire going throughout the night. Your servicemen made me many helpful suggestions regarding the proper way to regulate the furnace and recommended the use of Blue Coal. We not only reduced the amount of fuel consumed to one half, but actually got more heat. Think of that, friends. In this case, a family cut their fuel bill in half simply by following the advice of a John Barclay serviceman whose services were given without charge. Now, you don't have to buy Blue Coal to benefit from John Barclay service. No matter what kind of fuel you're using or from whom you've been buying, if you have any heating problems, consult the Blue Coal dealer. He'll be very glad to place his John Barclay serviceman at your disposal to solve your problems. I thank you.
11: The story you have just heard is copyrighted by the Shadow Magazine. Real names are never used in these Shadow stories.
13: The weed of crime bears bitter fruit. Crime does not pay. The Shadow knows.

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0: Fuel her up.
1: All set.
0: Count down.
1: 10, 9, 8, 7, 6, 5, 4, 3, 2, 1, blast off!
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0: Hello, Carl. 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
1: Yeah. Confound it, there goes another tire.
0: Say, what would Sunday driving be without the puncture?
1: Isn't it the truth? Say, Bill, how'd you make out on your trip last Sunday?
0: Oh, great. Beat two trains to the crossing, lost three fenders, and you ought to see the big parades I held up.
1: Well, you watch me next Sunday.
0: And this is next Sunday. The tank is full of gasoline. I've bought a quart of oil.
1: I'm stepping out in my machine next Sunday with the goil.
0: My leafy Lizzie's polished up. She's waiting for the bell. Say, when we hit that boulevard, you're going to hear us yell. On the road and off the road, we're the Sunday drivers. Taking curves quite a la mode,
2: we're the Sunday drivers.
1: When we're in our flivver coops, you will hear us holler hoops.
0: You're not safe on your front stoops,
2: we're the Sunday drivers.
3: Oh, Papa, don't go so quickly.
4: Shut up, will you? This is Sunday and it's the only chance I have to drive.
3: My, what a long fence we're passing.
4: Hey, Domox, don't you know them are mileposts?
0: Hey, pull over there. You know, I'm winning all the races along this boulevard. Where do you think you're going?
4: Say, Mr. Policeman, don't stop me, please. I'm going to the ball game and I ain't got my ticket yet.
0: Well, don't worry. I'll give you a ticket right now.
3: Papa, maybe he's got a ticket for me, too.
0: Here. Here's an invitation to meet the judge in the morning.
4: Say, if it wasn't for my wife and the six children and my wife's family's family, you wouldn't catch me till next Friday.
0: Ah, these Sunday drivers make me sick. Got no light and got no brakes.
2: We're the Sunday drivers.
0: We're to blame for all the wakes.
2: We're the Sunday drivers.
1: When we're riding in our hack, for a driver we don't lack.
4: One in front and six in back.
2: We're the Sunday drivers.
0: Rolling backwards down a hill.
2: We're the Sunday drivers.
0: Giving traffic cops a thrill.
2: We're the Sunday drivers.
1: We go riding in a bunch, and we always bring our lunch.
4: If you hear a slam, bang, crunch.
0: Hey, why don't you look where you're going?
4: Say, why don't you go where you're looking?
0: Can't you see this is a one-way street?
4: Well, I'm only going one way.
5: Hey, stand back there. I'm the sheriff. Anybody hurt?
4: I don't know yet. I'll have to see my lawyer first.
5: Well, serves you right, gol darn you. I timed you from that tree over there, and you were doing 50 miles an hour.
4: Say, how could I do 50 miles an hour when I was only out a half an hour?
5: Gosh, you're right. Never thought of that.
0: We meet trains at crossings, too.
2: We're the Sunday drivers.
0: Sometimes we win, sometimes they do.
2: We're the Sunday drivers.
1: If from trouble you would hide, want to commit suicide,
4: just come with us and take a ride.
2: We're the Sunday drivers.
6: Where's the man with the dive?
7: There's a man from way uptown. Take away your blues. And any time the man comes round, the viper spreads the news. He is known from coast to coast, to every cat alive. And any time they give a toast to the man who brings the dime. Whenever you're feeling small, don't care for this life at all, light up and get real tall.
6: Here comes the man with the dime.
7: Don't sit around moaning sigh and act like you're gonna die. Light up, baby, and get real high.
6: Here comes the man with the dime.
7: Now you feel like a millionaire, but not a dime in your jeans. Although you don't get nowhere, feel like going down to New Orleans. Don't cry if your gal is gone. Those vipers, they don't stay for long. Light up, pal, and sing a song.
6: Here comes the man with the jive.
7: I'm the jive, jive man. I'm the jive, jive man. I got my jive right in my hand.
6: Where's the man with the jive?
7: Bring him on. Bring him on. Bring him on.
6: Well, look here, Gates. How much is your jive?
7: Three for a half.
6: Three for a half. Don't make me laugh.
7: Well, four dollar.
6: Woo! I'm gonna holler.
7: Well, holler. I don't care. Well, look here, boys. Everybody's nice and tall. Let's light up and have a ball.

0: This is the story of the little bull who wanted to sing, but sing in a special way. His ambition was to sing in the Bull of the Woods Quartet.
1: Rich and mild.
2: No, no. You must sing deeper.
3: Rich and mild.
2: You see, Bull of the Woods chewing tobacco is rich. It's mild, too. And your voice must express that mildness.
1: Rich and mild.
2: Deeper.
1: Rich and mild.
2: Fuller.
0: And so the little bull worked and sang and kept singing. His voice got richer and fuller and sweet as Bull of the Woods chewing tobacco until that great day when he got his wish.
4: Bull of the Woods chewing tobacco. Bull of the Woods chewing tobacco. Bull of the Woods.
5: It's a fact, sir.
4: Lousy filler can't be beat. Rich and mild
6: chewing tobacco.
4: Man, it's good chewing tobacco.
6: Bull of the Woods.

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1: Well, I ain't doing so much drinking.
0: Shut up, boy. You drink all day and you drink all night, and son, you know that that ain't right.
1: Well, Pappy, you just give me a chance. I can.
0: Shut up, boy. 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
0: Look like to your dear old Pappy you're about to blow your wig.
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1: Meet Major Matt Mason, Mattel's man in space and the bravest astronaut yet. He lives on the moon. We may all be there soon. And he gets around with a jet. Until Sergeant Storm in his red uniform, Major Matt worked all alone. Now, together, they face the dangers of space and seek to learn the unknown. The machines that they drive seem almost alive as they transport the adventurous pair. The new AstroTrak whips through the black, and Firebolt even goes where they meet Captain Laser, his space gear ablaze with energy stored from the stars. He's a giant, it's true, but a friendly one who spent his boyhood on Mars. An exciting place, the world of space, as all the astronauts know. This world is swell. It's made by Mattel. With it, how far can you go?
2: Good morning, dear.
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But Daniel jived the lion, so they became his friends. Now Gal jived Rip Van Winkle on Sleepy Hollow Hill. He wasn't a hep cat,

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Head down low, head low. 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
1: No, who's that, Martha?
0: Why, it's Gabriel, Gabriel playing. Gabriel, Gabriel saying, will you be ready to go when I blow my...

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0: Why, you ain't nothing but a low-down loafer.
1: Stop that.
0: When I get in your car, you keep getting so bold. Believe me, butter, someday I'm gonna

0: Get you told.
1: Now look a here.
0: What is it?
1: Miss Switchboard Operator, I done found out that you ain't nothing but a real man hater. Why in the world don't you tend to your own phone?
0: What do you mean?
1: And let a hard working man alone.
0: Then listen, Elevated Papa.
1: Yes.
0: Seem like you always want to go down.
1: Now look a here.
0: What
1: Switchboard
0: is?
1: Switchboard Mama, you got the bummest connection in town.
0: Is that so?
1: Use one operator that's hard to get. I worked at your receiver until I'm all upset.
0: Why, before you use your lever, you should close the door. With me, you always get stuck between the floors.
1: Now, Switchboard Mama.
0: What is it?
1: Switchboard Mama, I don't see how in the world that you getting by.
0: Is that so?
1: I put a nickel in your slop, and it rained all night.
0: Well, I'm not to blame, Butter, if you didn't put it in right. Elevated Papa.
1: Look here, Switchboard Mama, your service doesn't satisfy.
0: Is that so?
1: Now, Sue, your switchboard's been out of order ever since way last spring.
0: Uh-huh.
1: Tell the truth, you ought to get somebody to fix that thing. Because every time I plug it up, your trunk line falls, and you give no satisfaction on your long-distance call. I done told you about it half a dozen times before. Your receiver's worn out, and it doesn't work anymore. Now your buzz is old and doesn't buzz like it should, and I can't use your mouthpiece cause that ain't no good.
0: Well, I'm gonna tell a superintendent just what you do.
1: What who do?
0: Why, you couldn't run his elevator if he knew.
1: If he knew what?
0: Why, you waste a lot of power when I get inside.
1: Uh-huh.
0: Cause you keep going up and down each time I ride.
1: Is that so?
0: Why, you get so excited, you don't know which is which.
1: Uh-huh.
0: Instead of pulling your lever, then you throw off your switch. Why, you take me to the basement, and if I should squawk, why, you put me out and tell me, go ahead on, old broad, you got to walk.
1: Is that so?
0: Why, Elevated Papa?
1: Look here, Switchboard Mama.
0: Well, now your service doesn't satisfy, no, sir.

0: dozen horses. Each meal she ate was a dozen courses. She had $1 million worth of nickels and dimes.
1: And what did she do?
0: She sat around and counted them all 1,000,000 times. Hi, dee, hi, dee, hi.

0: Ladies and gentlemen, the director of the Mercury Theater and star of these broadcasts, Orson Welles.
1: We know now that in the early years of the 20th century, this world was being watched closely by intelligences greater than man's, and yet as mortal as his own. We know now that as human beings busied themselves about their various concerns, they were scrutinized and studied, perhaps almost as narrowly as a man with a microscope might scrutinize the transient creatures that swarm and multiply in a drop of water. With infinite complacence, people went to and fro over the earth about their little affairs, serene in the assurance of their dominion over this small, spinning fragment of solar driftwood, which by chance or design, man has inherited out of the dark mystery of time and space. Yet across an immense ethereal gulf, minds that are to our minds as ours are to the beasts in the jungle, intellects vast, cool, and unsympathetic, regarded this earth with envious eyes and slowly and surely drew their plans against us. In the 39th year of the 20th century came the Great Disillusionment. Near the end of October, business was better. The war scare was over. More men were back at work. Sales were picking up. On this particular evening, October 30th, the Crosley Service estimated that 32 million people were listening in on radios.
0: For the next 24 hours, not much change in temperature. A slight atmospheric disturbance of undetermined origin is reported over Nova Scotia, causing a low-pressure area to move down rather rapidly over the northeastern states, bringing a forecast of rain accompanied by winds of light gale force. Maximum temperature 66, minimum 48. This weather report comes to you from the Government Weather Bureau. We take you now to the Meridian Room in the Hotel Park Plaza in downtown New York, where you will be entertained by the music of Raymond Raquello and his orchestra.

Good evening, ladies and gentlemen. From the Meridian Room in the Park Plaza Hotel in New York City, we bring you the music of Raymond Raquello and his orchestra. With a touch of the Spanish, Raymond Raquello leads off with La Capacita.

Ladies and gentlemen, we interrupt our program of dance music to bring you a special bulletin from the Intercontinental Radio News. At 20 minutes before 8 Central Time, Professor Farrell of the Mount Jennings Observatory, Chicago, Illinois, reports observing several explosions of incandescent gas occurring at regular intervals on the planet Mars. The spectroscope indicates the gas to be hydrogen and moving toward the Earth with enormous velocity. Professor Pearson of the observatory at Princeton confirms Farrell's observation and describes the phenomenon as, quote, like a jet of blue flame shot from a gun, unquote. We now return you to the music of Ramon Raquello, playing for you in the Meridian Room of the Park Plaza Hotel, situated in downtown New York.

Ladies and gentlemen, following on the news given in our bulletin a moment ago, the Government Meteorological Bureau has requested the large observatories of the country to keep an astronomical watch on any further disturbances occurring on the planet Mars. Due to the unusual nature of this occurrence, we have arranged an interview with a noted astronomer, Professor Pearson, who will give us his views on this event. In a few moments, we will take you to the Princeton Observatory at Princeton, New Jersey. We return you until then to the music of Ramon Raquello and his orchestra.

0: We are ready now to take you to the Princeton Observatory at Princeton, where Carl Phillips, our commentator, will interview Professor Richard Pearson, famous astronomer. We take you now to Princeton, New Jersey.
1: Good evening, ladies and gentlemen. This is Carl Phillips speaking to you from the observatory at Princeton. I'm standing in a large semicircular room, pitch black except for an oblong split in the ceiling. Through this opening, I can see a sprinkling of stars that cast a kind of frosty glow over the intricate mechanism of the huge telescope. The ticking sound you hear is the vibration of the clockwork. Professor Pearson stands directly above me on a small platform, peering through the giant lens. I'll ask you to be patient, ladies and gentlemen, during any delay that may arise during our interview. Besides the ceaseless watch of the heavens, Professor Pearson may be interrupted by telephone or other communications. During this period, he is in constant touch with the astronomical centers of the world. Professor, may I begin our questions?
2: Any time, Mr. Phillips.
1: Professor, would you please tell our radio audience exactly what you see as you observe the planet Mars through your telescope?
2: Nothing unusual at the moment, Mr. Phillips. A red disk swimming in a blue sea. Transverse stripes across the disk. Quite distinct now because Mars happens to be at the point nearest the Earth, in opposition, as we call it.
1: In your opinion, what do these transverse stripes signify, Professor Pearson?
2: Not canals, I can assure you, Mr. Phillips.
1: Safe.
2: Although that's the popular conjecture of those who imagine Mars to be inhabited. From a scientific viewpoint, the stripes are merely the result of atmospheric conditions peculiar to the planet.
1: Then you're quite convinced, as a scientist, that living intelligence as we know it does not exist on Mars?
2: I say the chances against it are 1,000 to 1.
1: And yet, how do you account for these gas eruptions occurring on the surface of the planet at regular intervals?
2: Phillips, I cannot account for it.
1: Oh, by the way, Professor, for the benefit of our listeners, how far is Mars from the Earth?
2: Approximately 40 million miles.
1: Well, that seems a safe enough distance. Just a moment, ladies and gentlemen. Someone has just handed Professor Pearson a message. While he reads it, let me remind you that we are speaking to you from the observatory in Princeton, New Jersey, where we are interviewing the world-famous astronomer, Professor Pearson. One moment, please. Professor Pearson has passed me a message which he has just received. Professor, may I read the message to the listening audience?
2: Certainly, Mr. Brooks.
1: Ladies and gentlemen, I shall read you a wire addressed to Professor Pearson from Dr. Gray of the Natural History Museum, New York. Quote, 9:15 p.m. Eastern Standard Time. Seismograph registered shock of almost earthquake intensity occurring within a radius of 20 miles of Princeton. Please investigate. Signed, Lloyd Gray, Chief of Astronomical Division. Unquote. Professor Pearson, could this occurrence possibly have something to do with the disturbances observed on the planet Mars?
2: Hardly, Mr. Phillips. This is probably a meteorite of unusual size, and its arrival at this particular time is merely a coincidence. However, we shall conduct a search as soon as daylight permits.
1: Thank you, Professor. Ladies and gentlemen, for the past 10 minutes, we've been speaking to you from the observatory at Princeton, bringing you a special interview with Professor Pearson, noted astronomer. This is Carl Phillips speaking. We are returning you now to our New York studios.

Ladies and gentlemen, here is the latest bulletin from the Intercontinental Radio News, Toronto, Canada. Professor Morris of Macmillan University reports observing a total of 3 explosions on the planet Mars between the hours of 7:45 p.m. and 9:20 p.m. Eastern Standard Time. This confirms earlier reports received from American observatories. Now, nearer home, comes a special bulletin from Trenton, New Jersey. It is reported that at 8:50 p.m., a huge flaming object, believed to be a meteorite, fell on a farm in the neighborhood of Grover's Mill, New Jersey, 22 miles from Trenton. The flash in the sky was visible within a radius of several hundred miles, and the noise of the impact was heard as far north as Elizabeth. We have dispatched a special mobile unit to the scene, and we'll have our commentator, Carl Phillips, give you a word picture of the scene as soon as he can reach there from Princeton. In the meantime, we take you to the Hotel Martinet in Brooklyn, where Bobby Millett and his orchestra are offering a program of dance music.

0: We take you now to Grover's Mill, New Jersey.
1: Ladies and gentlemen, this is Carl Phillips again, out at the Wilmot Farm, Grover's Mill, New Jersey. Professor Pearson and myself made the 11 miles from Princeton in 10 minutes. Well, I hardly know where to begin to paint for you a word picture of the strange scene before my eyes, like something out of a modern Arabian Nights. Well, I just got here. I haven't had a chance to look around yet. I guess that's it. Yes, I guess that's the thing directly in front of me, half buried in a vast pit. Must have struck with terrific force. The ground is covered with splinters of a tree. It must have struck on its way down. But I can see the object itself doesn't look very much like a meteor. At least not the meteors I've seen. It looks more like a huge cylinder. Has a diameter of, what would you say, Professor Pearson?
2: What's that?
1: What would you say, what's the diameter of this?
2: About 30 yards.
1: About 30 yards. The metal on the sheath is, well, I've never seen anything like it. The color is sort of yellowish white. It's curious. Spectators now are pressing close to the object in spite of the efforts of the police to keep them back. Getting in front of my line of vision. Would you mind standing one side, please? While the police are pushing the crowd back. Here's Mr. Wilmot, owner of the farm here. He may have some interesting facts to add. Mr. Wilmot, would you please tell the radio audience as much as you remember of this rather unusual visitor that dropped in your backyard? Step closer, please. Ladies and gentlemen, this is Mr. Wilmot.
3: Well, I was listening to the radio.
1: Closer and louder, please.
3: Pardon me?
1: Louder, please, closer.
3: Yes. I was listening to the radio and kind of drowsing. That professor fellow was talking about Mars, so I was half dozing and half...
1: Yes, yes, Mr. Wilmot, and then what happened?
3: Well, as I was saying, I was listening to the radio kind of halfway.
1: Yes, Mr. Wilmot, and then you saw something.
3: Well, not first off. I heard something.
1: And what did you hear?
3: A hissing sound like this. Kind of like a 4th of July rocket.
1: Yes, then what?
3: I turned my head out the window and would have sworn I was asleep and dreaming.
1: Yes?
3: I seen a kind of greenish streak and then zingo. Something smacked the ground, knocked me clear out of my chair.
1: Well, were you frightened, Mr. Wilmot?
3: Well, I ain't quite sure. I reckon I was kind of riled.
1: Well, thank you, Mr. Wilmot. Thank you very much.
3: Yeah, you want me to tell
1: you? No, that's quite all right. That's plenty. Ladies and gentlemen, you've just heard Mr. Wilmot, owner of the farm where this thing has fallen. I wish I could convey the atmosphere, the background of this fantastic scene. Hundreds of cars are parked in a field in back of us, and the police are trying to rope off the roadway leading into the farm, but it's no use. They're breaking right through. The car's headlights throw an enormous spotlight on the pit where the object's half buried. Now, some of the more daring souls now are venturing near the edge. Their silhouettes stand out against the metal sheen. One man wants to touch the thing. He's having an argument with the policeman. Now, the policeman wins. Now, ladies and gentlemen, there's something I haven't mentioned in all this excitement, but it's becoming more distinct. Perhaps you've caught it already on your radio. Listen, please. Do you hear it? It's a curious humming sound that seems to come from inside the object. I'll move the microphone nearer. Here. Now, we're not more than 25 feet away. Can you hear it now? Professor Pearson.
2: Yes, Mr. Grover.
1: Can you tell us the meaning of that scraping noise inside the thing?
2: Possibly the unequal cooling of its surface.
1: I see. Do you still think it's a meteor, Professor?
2: I don't know what to think. The metal casing is definitely extraterrestrial. Not found on this Earth. Friction with the Earth's atmosphere usually tears holes in a meteorite. This thing is smooth and... You can see its cylindrical
1: just a
2: shape.
1: Minute. Something's happening. Ladies and gentlemen, this is terrific. This end of the thing is beginning to flake off. The top is beginning to rotate like a screw, and the thing must be hollow.
4: He's moving! Keep back there! Keep back there! Keep those men back! Keep those idiots back! Come on, get off! The top's loose!
5: Look out there! Stand back!
1: Ladies and gentlemen, this is the most terrifying thing I've ever witnessed. Wait a minute. Someone's calling someone else. Something I can see peering out of that black hole, two luminous disks. The eyes, it might be a face, might be almost... Good heavens, something wriggling out of the shadow like a gray snake. Now it's another one and another one and another one. They look like tentacles to me. Oh, yeah, I can see the thing's body. Now it's large, as large as a bear. It glistens like wet leather, but that face, Ladies and gentlemen, it's indescribable. I can hardly force myself to keep looking at it.
6: So awful. The eyes are black and they gleam like a serpent. The mouth is this kind of V-shaped with saliva dripping from its rimless lips. It seems to quiver and pulsate. And the monster or whatever it is can hardly move. It seems weighed down by possibly gravity or something. The thing's rising up now and the crowd falls back. It seems plenty. The most extraordinary experience, ladies and gentlemen. I can't find words. Well, I'll pull this microphone with me as I talk. I'll have to stop the description until I can take a new position. Hold on, will you, please? I'll be right back in a minute.

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1: Ladies and gentlemen, is my aunt? Ladies and gentlemen. Ladies and gentlemen, here I am, back of a stone wall that adjoins Mr. Wilmer's garden. From here, I get a sweep of the whole scene. I'll give you every detail as long as I can talk and as long as I can see. More state police have arrived. They're drawing up a cordon in front of the pit. About 30 of them. No need to push the crowd back now. They're willing to keep their distance. The captain's conferring with someone. Can't quite see who. Oh, yes, I believe it's Professor Pearson. Yes, it is. Now they've parted, and the professor moves around one side, studying the object while the captain and two policemen advance with something in their hands. I can see it now. It's a white handkerchief tied to a pole. Flag of truce. If those creatures know what that means, what anything means. Wait a minute. Something's happening. A humped shape is rising out of the pit. I can make out a small beam of light against a mirror. What's that? There's a jet of flame springing from the mirror, and it leaps right at the advancing men. It strikes them head on. Lord, they're turning into flames. Ah! The whole field's caught up by the woods, the barns, the gas tanks of the automobiles spreading everywhere. Coming this way now, about 20 yards to my right.
0: Ladies and gentlemen, due to circumstances beyond our control, we are unable to continue the broadcast from Grover's Mill. Evidently, there's some difficulty with our field transmission. However, we will return to that point at the earliest opportunity. In the meantime, we have a late bulletin from San Diego, California. Professor Indelkoffer, speaking at a dinner of the California Astronomical Society, expressed the opinion that the explosions on Mars are undoubtedly nothing more than severe volcanic disturbances on the surface of the planet. We continue now with our piano interlude.

0: Ladies and gentlemen, I've just been handed a message that came in from Grover's Mill by telephone. Just one moment, please. At least 40 people, including 6 state troopers, lie dead in a field east of the village of Grover's Mill, their bodies burned and distorted beyond all possible recognition. The next voice you hear will be that of Brigadier General Montgomery Smith, commander of the state militia at Trenton, New Jersey.
1: I have been requested by the governor of New Jersey to place the counties of Mercer and Middlesex as far west as Princeton and east to Jamesburg under martial law. No one will be permitted to enter this area except by special pass issued by state or military authorities. 4 companies of state militia are proceeding from Trenton to Grover's Mill and will aid in the evacuation of homes within the range of military operations. Thank you.
0: You have just been listening to General Montgomery Smith, commanding the state militia at Trenton. In the meantime, further details of the catastrophe at Grover's Mill are coming in. The strange creatures, after unleashing their deadly assault, crawled back in their pit and made no attempt to prevent the efforts of the firemen to recover the bodies and extinguish the fire. The combined fire departments of Mercer County are fighting the flames which menace the entire countryside. We have been unable to establish any contact with our mobile unit at Grover's Mill, but we hope to be able to return you there at the earliest possible moment. In the meantime, we take you to... Just one moment, please. Ladies and gentlemen, I have just been informed that we have finally established communication with an eyewitness of the tragedy. Professor Pearson has been located at a farmhouse near Grover's Mill, where he has established an emergency observation post. As a scientist, he will give you his explanation of the calamity. The next voice you hear will be that of Professor Pearson, brought to you by direct wire. Professor Pearson.
2: Of the creatures in the rocket cylinder at Grover's Mill, I can give you no authoritative information, either as to their nature, their origin, or their purposes here on Earth. Of their destructive instrument, I might venture some conjectural explanation. For want of a better term, I shall refer to the mysterious weapon as a heat ray. It's all too evident that these creatures have scientific knowledge far in advance of our own. It's my guess that in some way they are able to generate an intense heat in a chamber of practically absolute non-conductivity. This intense heat they project in a parallel beam against any object they choose by means of a polished parabolic mirror of unknown composition, much as the mirror of a lighthouse projects a beam of light. That is my conjecture of the origin of the heat ray.
0: Thank you, Professor Pearson. Ladies and gentlemen, here is a bulletin from Trenton. It is a brief statement informing us that the charred body of Carl Phillips has been identified in a Trenton hospital. Now, here's another bulletin from Washington, D.C. The office of the director of the National Red Cross reports 10 units of Red Cross emergency workers have been assigned to the headquarters of the state militia, stationed outside of Grover's Mill, New Jersey. Here's a bulletin from State Police, Princeton Junction. The fires at Grover's Mill and vicinity are now under control. Scouts report all quiet in the pit, and there is no sign of life appearing from the mouth of the cylinder. Now, ladies and gentlemen, we have a special statement from Mr. Harry McDonald, Vice President in charge of operations.
3: We have received a request from the state militia of Trenton to place at their disposal our entire broadcasting facilities. In view of the gravity of the situation, and believing that radio has a responsibility to serve in the public interest at all times, we are turning over our facilities to the state militia at Trenton.
0: We take you now to the field headquarters of the state militia near Grover's Mill, New Jersey.
4: This is Captain Lansing of the Signal Corps, attached to the state militia, now engaged in military operations in the vicinity of Grover's Mill. Situation arising from the reported presence of certain individuals of unidentified nature is now under complete control. The cylindrical object, which lies in a pit directly below our position, surrounded on all sides by 8 battalions of infantry, without heavy field pieces, but adequately armed with rifles and machine guns. All cause for alarm, if such cause ever existed, is now entirely unjustified. The things, whatever they are, do not even venture to poke their heads above the pit. I can see their hiding place plainly in the glare of the searchlights here. With all their reported resources, these creatures can scarcely stand up against heavy machine gun fire. Anyway, it's an interesting outing for the troops. I can make out their khaki uniforms crossing back and forth in front of the lights. Looks almost like a real war. There appears to be some slight smoke in the woods bordering the Millstone River. Probably fire started by campers. Well, we ought to see some action soon. One of the companies is deploying on the left flank. A quick thrust and it'll all be over. Now, wait a minute. I see something on top of the cylinder. No, it's nothing but a shadow. Now the troops are on the edge of the Wilmoth Farm. 7,000 armed men closing in on an old metal tube. A tub, rather. Well, wait, that wasn't a shadow. It's something moving. Solid metal, kind of a shield-like affair rising up out of the cylinder. It's going higher and higher. What? It's standing on legs, actually rearing up on a sort of metal framework. Now it's reaching above the trees and the searchlights are on it. Hold on.
5: Ladies and gentlemen, I have a grave announcement to make. Incredible as it may seem, both the observations of science and the evidence of our eyes lead to the inescapable assumption that those strange beings who landed in the Jersey farmlands tonight are the vanguard of an invading army from the planet Mars. The battle which took place tonight at Grover Mills has ended in one of the most startling defeats ever suffered by an army in modern times. 7,000 men armed with rifles and machine guns pitted against a single fighting machine of the invaders from Mars. 120 known survivors. The rest strewn over the battle area from Grover's Mill to Plainsboro, crushed and trampled to death under the metal feet of the monster, or burned to cinders by its heat ray. The monster is now in control of the middle section of New Jersey and has effectively cut the state through its center. Communication lines are down from Pennsylvania to the Atlantic Ocean. Railroad tracks are torn and service from New York to Philadelphia discontinued, except routing some of the trains through Allerton and Phoenixville. Highways to the north, south, and west are clogged with frantic human traffic. Police and army reserves are unable to control the mad flight. By morning, the fugitives will have swelled Philadelphia, Camden, and Trenton, it is estimated, to twice their normal population. Martial law prevails throughout New Jersey and eastern Pennsylvania. At this time, we take you to Washington for a special broadcast on the national emergency. The Secretary of the Interior.
4: Citizens of the nation, I shall not try to conceal the gravity of the situation that confronts the country, nor the concern of your government in protecting the lives and property of its people. However, I wish to impress upon you, private citizens and public officials, all of you, the urgent need of calm and resourceful action. Fortunately, this formidable enemy is still confined to a comparatively small area, and we may place our faith in the military forces to keep them there. In the meantime, placing our faith in God, we must continue the performance of our duties, each and every one of us, so that we may confront this destructive adversary with a nation united, courageous, and consecrated to the preservation of human supremacy on this earth. I thank you.
5: You have just heard the Secretary of the Interior speaking from Washington. Bulletins too numerous to read are piling up in the studio here. We're informed that the central portion of New Jersey is blacked out from radio communication due to the effect of the heat ray upon power lines and electrical equipment. Here is a special bulletin, New York. Cables have been received from English, French, and German scientific bodies offering assistance. Astronomers report continued gas outbursts at regular intervals on the planet Mars. The majority voiced the opinion that the enemy will be reinforced by additional rocket machines. There have been several attempts made to locate Professor Pearson of Princeton, who has observed Martians at close range. It is feared he was lost in the recent battle. Langham Field, Virginia. Scouting planes report three Martian machines visible above treetops, moving north toward Somerville with population fleeing ahead of them. The heat ray is not in use, although advancing at express train speed, invaders pick their way carefully. They seem to be making a conscious effort to avoid destruction of cities and countryside. However, they stop to uproot power lines, bridges, and railroad tracks. Their apparent objective is to crush resistance, paralyze communication, and disorganize human society. Here is a bulletin from Basking Ridge, New Jersey. Coon hunters have stumbled on a second cylinder similar to the first, embedded in the great swamp 20 miles south of Morristown. Army field pieces are proceeding from Newark to blow up the second invading unit before the cylinder can be opened and the fighting machine rigged. They are taking up a position in the foothills of Watchung Mountains. Another bulletin from Langham Field, Virginia. Scouting planes report enemy machines, now three in number, increasing speed northward, kicking over houses and trees in their evident haste to form a conjunction with their allies south of Morristown. Machines also sighted by telephone operator east of Middlesex, within 10 miles of Plainfield. Here's a bulletin from Winston Field, Long Island. A fleet of army bombers carrying heavy explosive flying north in pursuit of enemy. Scouting planes act as guides. They keep the speeding enemy in sight. Just a moment, please, ladies and gentlemen. We've run special wires to the artillery line and adjacent villages to give you direct reports in the zone of the advancing enemy. First, we take you to the battery of the 22nd Field Artillery, located in the Watchung Mountains.
6: Range 32 meters.
7: 32 meters.
6: Direction 39 degrees.
7: 39 degrees.
6: Fire!
8: 140 yards to the right, sir.
6: Shift range 31 meters.
7: 31 meters.
6: Direction 37 degrees.
7: 37 degrees.
6: Fire!
8: Hit, sir. 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
6: Projection 27 degrees.
7: 27 degrees.
6: Fire.
8: Can't see the shell land, sir. 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
6: Projection 24 degrees.
7: 24 degrees.
6: Fire.
8: Still can't see, sir. Smoke's coming nearer.
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8: 23 meters. Protection 22 degrees.
6: 22 degrees.

0: Army bombing plane, V-843 off Bayonne, New Jersey. Lieutenant Vogt commanding 8 bombers, reporting to Commander Fairfax Langham Field. This is Vogt reporting to Commander Fairfax Langham Field. Enemy tripod machines now in sight. Reinforced by 3 machines from the Morristown cylinder. 6 altogether. 1 machine partially crippled. Believed hit by shell from Army gun in Wachung Mountains. Guns now appear silent. A heavy black fog hanging close to the earth of extreme density, nature unknown. No sign of heat ray. Enemy now turns east, crossing Passaic River into the Jersey marshes. Another straddles the Pulaski Skyway. Evident objective is New York City. They're pushing down a high-tension power station. Machines are close together now, and we're ready to attack. Planes circling, ready to strike. A 1,000 yards, and we'll be over the first. Yards. 600. 400. 200. There they go. The giant arm raised. Green flash. They're spraying us with flame. 2,000 feet. Engines are giving out. No chance to release bombs. Only one thing left. Drop on them, plane and all. We're diving on the first one. Now the engine's gone. 8.
1: This is Bayonne, New Jersey, calling Langham Field. This is Bayonne, New Jersey, calling Langham Field. Come in, please.
2: This is Langham Field. Go ahead.
1: 8 Army bombers in engagement with enemy tripod machines over Jersey Flats. Engines incapacitated by heat ray. All crashed. 1 enemy machine destroyed. Enemy now discharging heavy black smoke in direction of...
3: This is Newark, New Jersey. This is Newark, New Jersey. Warning. Poisonous black smoke pouring in from Jersey marshes. Breach at South Street. Gas masks useless. Urge population to move into open spaces. Automobiles use routes 7, 23, 24. Avoid congested areas. Smoke now spreading over Raymond Boulevard.
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1: How's reception? How's reception? K, please. Where are you, 8X3R? What's the matter? Where are you?
4: I'm speaking from the roof of Broadcasting Building. I'm speaking from the roof of Broadcasting Building, New York City. The bells you hear are ringing to warn the people to evacuate the city as Martians approach. Estimated in the last 2 hours, 3 million people have moved out along the roads to the north. Hutchinson River Parkway still kept open for motor traffic. Avoid bridges to Long Island, hopelessly jammed. All communication with Jersey Shore closed 10 minutes ago. No more defenses. Our army is wiped out. Artillery, Air Force, everything wiped out. This may be the last broadcast. We'll stay here to the end. People are holding service here below us in the cathedral. Now I look down the harbor, all manner of boats, overloaded with fleeing population, pulling out from docks. Streets are all jammed. Noise and crowds like New Year's Eve in city. Wait a minute. The enemy is now in sight above the Palisades. Five great machines. First one is crossing the river. I can see it from here, wading the Hudson like a man wading through a brook. A bulletin is handed me. Martian cylinders are falling all over the country. One outside of Buffalo, one in Chicago, St. Louis. Seem to be timed and spaced. Now the first machine reaches the shore. He stands watching, looking over the city. Steel cowlish head is even with the skyscrapers. He waits for the others. They rise like a line of new towers on the city's west side. Now they're lifting their metal hands. This is the end now. Smoke comes out, black smoke drifting over the city. People in the streets see it now. They're running toward the East River, thousands of them, dropping in like rats. Now the smoke's spreading faster. It's reached Times Square. People are trying to run away from it, but it's no use. They're falling like flies. Now the smoke's crossing 6th Avenue. 5th Avenue. 100 yards away. It's 50 feet.

0: 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Is there anyone on the air? Is there anyone on the air? Is there anyone? 2X2L.
1: You are listening to a CBS presentation of Orson Welles and the Mercury Theater on the Air in an original dramatization of The War of the Worlds by H.G. Wells. The performance will continue after a brief intermission. This is the Columbia Broadcasting System. The War of the Worlds by H.G. Wells, starring Orson Welles and the Mercury Theater on the Air.

As I set down these notes on paper, I'm obsessed by the thought that I may be the last living man on Earth. I've been hiding in this empty house near Grover's Mill, a small island of daylight cut off by the black smoke from the rest of the world. All that happened before the arrival of these monstrous creatures in the world now seems part of another life. A life that has no continuity with the present. Furtive existence of the lonely derelict who pencils these words on the back of some astronomical notes bearing the signature of Richard Pearson. I look down at my blackened hand and I try to connect them with a professor who lives at Princeton and who on the night of October 20th glimpsed through his telescope an orange splash of light on a distant planet. My wife, my colleagues, my students, my books, my observatory, my world. Where are they? Did they ever exist? Am I Richard Pearson? What day is it? Do days exist without calendars? Does time pass when there are no human hands left to wind the clocks? Writing down my daily life, I tell myself I shall preserve human history between the dark covers of this little book that was meant to record the movements of the stars. But to write, I must live, and to live, I must eat. Find moldy bread in the kitchen and an orange not too spoiled to swallow. Keep watch at the window. Time to time, I catch sight of a Martian above the black smoke. Smoke still holds the house in its black coil, but at length there's a hissing sound, and suddenly I see a Martian mounted on his machine, spraying the air with a jet of steam as if to dissipate the smoke. I watch in a corner as his huge metal legs nearly brush against the house. Exhausted by terror, I fall asleep. Morning. Sun streams in the window. The black cloud of gas is lifted, and the scorched meadows to the north look as though a black snowstorm had passed over them. I venture from the house. I make my way to a road, no traffic. Here and there, a wrecked car, baggage overturned, a blackened skeleton. Push on north. For some reason, I feel safer trailing these monsters than running away from them. And I keep a careful watch. I've seen the Martians feed. Should one of their machines appear over the top of trees, I'm ready to fling myself flat on the earth. Come to a chestnut tree. October. Chestnuts are ripe. Fill my pockets. I must keep alive. 2 days I wander in a vague northerly direction through a desolate world. Finally, I notice a living creature. A small red squirrel in a beech tree. I stare at him and wonder. He stares back at me. I believe at that moment the animal and I shared the same emotion. The joy of finding another living being. Push on north. I find dead cows in a brackish field and beyond the charred ruins of a dairy in a silo. Main standing guard over the wasteland like a lighthouse, deserted by the sea. Astride the silo perches a weathercock. The arrow points north. North. Next day, I come to a city. City vaguely familiar in its contours, yet its buildings strangely dwarfed and leveled off as if a giant had sliced off its highest towers with a capricious sweep of his hand. Reached the outskirts, I found Newark. Newark, undemolished but humbled by some whim of the advancing Martians. Presently, with an odd feeling of being watched, I caught sight of something crouching in a doorway.

0: There's no food here. This is my country. All this end of town down the river. There's only food for one. Which way are you going?
1: I don't know. I guess I'm looking for people.
0: Hey, what was that? Did you hear something just then?
1: No. Only a bird. A live bird.
0: Yeah. You get to know that birds have shadows these days. Say, we're in the open here. Let's crawl in this doorway here and talk.
1: Have you seen any Martians?
0: No. They're going over to New York. Night, the sky's alive with their lights, just as if people were still living in it. By daylight, you can't see them. 5 days ago, a couple of them carried something big across the flats from the airport. I think they're learning how to fly.
1: Fly?
0: Yeah, fly.
1: Then it's all over with humanity. Stranger, there's still you and I. Two of us left.
0: Yeah. They got themselves in solid. They wrecked the greatest country in the world. Those green stars, they're probably falling somewhere every night. They've only lost one machine. There isn't anything to do. We're done. We're licked.
1: Where were you? You're in a uniform.
0: Yeah, what's left of it. I was in the militia. National Guard. That's good. There wasn't any war, any more than there's war between men and ants.
1: Yes, but we're eatable ants. I found that out. What'll they do to us?
0: I thought it all out. Right now, we're caught as we're wanted. A Martian only has to go a few miles to get a crowd on the run. But they won't keep on doing that. They'll begin catching us systematic, like keeping the best and storing us in cages and things. They haven't begun on us yet.
1: Not begun?
0: Not begun. All that's happened so far is because we don't have sense enough to keep quiet. Bothering them with guns and such stuff and losing our heads and rushing off in crowds. Now, instead of our rushing around blind, we got to fix ourselves up according to the way things are now. Cities, nations, civilization, progress.
1: Yes, but if that's so, what is there to live for?
0: Well, there won't be any more concerts for a million years or so and no nice little dinners at restaurants. If it's amusement you're after, I guess the game's up.
1: What is there left?
0: Life, that's what. I want to live. Yeah, and so do you. We're not going to be exterminated. And I don't mean to be caught either. Tamed and fattened and bred like an ox.
1: What are you going to do?
0: I'm going on. Right under their feet. I got a plan. We men as men, we're finished. We don't know enough. We got to learn plenty before we got a chance. We've got to live and keep free while we learn, see? I've thought it all out, see?
1: Well, tell me the rest.
0: Well, it isn't all of us that are made for wild beasts. That's what it got to, that's what it got to be. That's why I watched you. Watched you. All those little office workers that used to live in these houses, they'd be no good. They haven't any stuff in them. They used to run. Run off to work. I've seen hundreds of them running to catch their commuter's train in the morning, afraid they'd get canned if they didn't. Running back at night, afraid there wouldn't be in time for dinner. Lives insured and a little invested in case of accidents. Yeah, and on Sundays, worried about the hereafter. Well, the Martians, they'll be a godsend for those guys. Nice roomy cages, good food, careful breeding, no worries. Yeah, after a week or so of chasing around the fields on empty stomachs, they'll come and be glad to be caught.
1: You've thought it all out, haven't you?
0: Sure, you bet I have. That isn't all. These Martians are going to make pets of some of them. Train them to do tricks. Who knows, get sentimental over the pet boy who grew up and had to be killed. Yeah, and some maybe. They'll train to hunt us.
1: Oh, no, it's impossible. Human.
0: Yes, race. They will. There's men who do it gladly. Me, by.
1: In the meantime, you and I and others like us, where are we to live when the Martians own the Earth?
0: I got it all figured out. We'll live underground. I've been thinking about the sewers. Under New York, there are miles and miles of them. The main ones, they're big enough for anybody. Then there's cellars, vaults, underground storerooms, railway tunnels,

0: ways. You begin to see, huh? We'll get a bunch of strong men together. No weak ones. That rubbish, out.
1: As you meant me to go.
0: All right. Give you a chance, didn't I?
1: Won't quarrel about that. Go on.
0: Well, we got to make safe places for us to stay in, see? Get all the books we can. Science books. That's where men like you come in, see? We raid the museums. We'll even spy on the Martians. May not be so much we have to learn before... Listen. Just imagine this. Four or five of their own fighting machines suddenly start off. Heat rays right and left. Not a Martian in them. Not a Martian in them, see? But men. Men who've learned the way how. Maybe in our time. Gee. Imagine having one of them lovely things with a heat ray wide and free. We'd turn it on Martians. We'd turn it on men. We'd bring everybody down on their knees.
1: That's your plan.
0: You. Me. A few more of us. We'd own the world.
1: I see.
0: Hey. Hey, what's the matter? Where are you going?
1: Not to your world. Bye, stranger. Well, after parting with the artilleryman, I came at last to the Holland Tunnel, entered that silent tube, anxious to know the fate of the great city on the other side of the Hudson. Cautiously, I came out of the tunnel and made my way up Canal Street. Reached 14th Street, and there again were black powder and several bodies and an evil, ominous smell from the gratings of the cellars of some of the houses. I wandered up through the 30s and 40s. Stood alone on Times Square. Caught sight of a lean dog running down 7th Avenue with a piece of dark brown meat in his jaws and a pack of starving mongrels at his heels. Made a wide circle around me as though he feared I might prove a fresh competitor. Walked up Broadway in the direction of that strange powder, past silent shop windows, displaying their mute wares to empty sidewalks. Past the Capitol Theater, silent, dark. Past a shooting gallery where a row of empty guns faced an arrested line of wooden ducks. Near Columbus Circle, I noticed models of 1939 motor cars in the showrooms facing empty streets. Over the top of the General Motors building, I watched a flock of black birds circling in the sky. Hurried on. Suddenly, I caught sight of the hood of a Martian machine standing somewhere in Central Park, gleaming in the late afternoon sun. An insane idea. I rushed recklessly across Columbus Circle and into the park. I climbed a small hill above the pond at 60th Street, and from there I could see, standing in a silent row along the mall, 19 of those great metal titans, their cowls empty, their steel arms hanging listlessly by their sides. I looked in vain for the monsters that inhabit those machines. Suddenly, my eyes were attracted to the immense flock of black birds that hovered directly below me. They circled to the ground. And there before my eyes, stark and silent, lay the Martians with the hungry birds pecking and tearing brown shreds of flesh from their dead bodies. Later, when their bodies were examined in laboratories, it was found that they were killed by the putrefactive and diseased bacteria against which their systems were unprepared. Slain, after all, man's defenses had failed by the humblest thing that God, his wisdom, has put upon this earth. Before the cylinder fell, there was a general persuasion that through all the deep of space, no life existed beyond the petty surface of our minute sphere. Now we see further. Dim and wonderful is the vision I've conjured up in my mind of life spreading slowly from this little seedbed of the solar system throughout the inanimate vastnesses of sidereal space. But a remote dream, maybe. Maybe that the destruction of the Martians is only a reprieve to them and not to us. Is the future ordained, perhaps? Ah, strange it now seems to sit in my peaceful study at Princeton, writing down this last chapter of the record, begun at a deserted farm in Grover's Mill. Strange to watch children playing in the streets. Strange to see young people strolling on the green where the new spring grass heals the last black scars of a bruised earth. Strange to watch the sightseers enter the museum where the dissembled parts of a Martian machine are kept on public view. Strange when I recall the time when I first saw it. Bright and clean-cut, hard and silent under the dawn of that last great day.

0: This is Orson Welles, ladies and gentlemen. Out of character, to assure you that the War of the Worlds has no further significance than as the holiday offering it was intended to be. The Mercury Theater's own radio version of dressing up in a sheet and jumping out of a bush and saying boo. Starting now, we couldn't soap all your windows and steal all your garden gates by tomorrow night, so we did the best next thing. We annihilated the world before your very ears and utterly destroyed the CBS. You will be relieved, I hope, to learn that we didn't mean it and that both institutions are still open for business. So goodbye, everybody, and remember, please, for the next day or so, the terrible lesson you learned tonight. That grinning, glowing, globular invader of your living room is an inhabitant of the pumpkin patch, and if your doorbell rings and nobody's there, that was no Martian. It's Halloween.
1: 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Wells, the 17th in its weekly series of dramatic broadcasts featuring Orson Welles and the Mercury Theater on the air. Next week, we present a dramatization of three famous short stories. 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

0: As the sun pulls away from the shore and our boat sinks slowly in the west, we approach the island of Lulu. Spelled backwards,
1: Ul-ul.
0: Ah, in the distance we hear Spike Jones and his wacky Wackakeans.
2: Hey, when they like a bitty go, Lula, Boo, who will wait? Go, go, go, go, go, go, go, go, go, go, go, go, go, go, go, go, go, go, go, go, go, go, go, go, go, go, go, go, go, go, go, go, go, go, go, go, go, go, go, go, go, go, go, go, go, go, go, go, go, go, go, go, go, go, go, go, go, go, go, go, go, go, go, go, go, go, go, go, go, go, go, go, go, go, go, go, go, go, go, go, go, go, go, go, go, go, go, go, go, go, go, go, go, go, go, go, go, go, go, go, go, go, go, go, go, go, go, go, go, go, go, go, go, go, go, go, go, go, go, go, go, go, go, go, go, go, go, go, go, go, go, go, go, go, go, go, go, go, go, go, go, go, go, go, go, go, go, go, go, go, go, go, go, go, go, go, go, go, go, go, go, go, go, go, go, go, go, go, go, go, go, go, go, go, go, go

This is a typical cafe in West London. Tim comes here often to study in the morning. There is nothing better than a good cup of tea to start the day off on the right foot. A man asks if they can share a table. Sure, says Tim, no problem at all. Mother always says it's important to be polite. The stranger says his name is Frank, and soon enough they start a friendly conversation. Frank seems to have a great sense of humor, and it doesn't take long before he wins Tim's confidence. Frank seems like a fine man. What Tim doesn't know is that Frank is a homosexual, a man who is physically attracted to people of the same sex. This highly dangerous, highly contagious disease affects thousands of youngsters every year. Tim doesn't realize he is in grave danger. But how does one recognize a homosexual? As a matter of fact, homosexuals present no physical symptoms. They may look normal and healthy, but don't be deceived. If a man dresses too smartly or cares too much about the latest trend, he may be a homosexual. If a man doesn't have a firm handshake, there's a good chance he is a homosexual. If he can't resist a good dance tune, he is very likely to be a homosexual. If a man is often emotional and speaks too openly about personal matters, then he must be a homosexual. So, next time you meet a stranger, be careful if they are too friendly or if they dress too nicely. You never know when a homosexual may be around. There are no vaccines for it, and you might catch it too. Like Tim.

It all started at the dance. Barbie, the famous teenage fashion model doll by Mattel, felt that this was to be a special night. And then it happened. She met Ken. And somehow she knew that she and Ken would be going together. So now Mattel brings you Ken, Barbie's boyfriend, with a complete wardrobe of perfectly tailored clothes of unmatched quality. Now Ken and Barbie meet for lunch at school, go to fraternity parties, and just relax together. Think of the fun you'll have taking Barbie and Ken on dates, dressing each one just right. You'll find Ken wherever toys are sold. Look for this special tag that tells you he's a genuine Ken. Get both Barbie and Ken and see where the romance will lead. It could lead to this. And remember, you can tell it's Mattel. It's well.

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I'm young and I'm in my prime. Well, I don't pick my jobs. I'm ready for any old kind. Yes, I'm a real young man, a brand new 25. 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

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Well, when there's right to do, send for the mighty one. Yes, when there's right to do, you better send for the mighty one.

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Whole lot of hearts have been broken. 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Just for these foolish little words that was spoken. 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I love you. 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So you better be sure that it's true. When you come running up here saying, I love you, 'cause it's a sin to tell a lie.

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Thunderstreak, there's no...

0: false key doorbells, landlords, I make it clear
1: that no matter how they coax him,
0: I'll stay right here. I look through a magazine the missionary's wife conceals.
1: Magazine? What happens?
0: I see how people who are civilized bung you with automobiles.
2: You know you can get hurt that way, Daniel?
0: At the movies they have got to pay many coconuts to see.
3: What do they see, Donnie?
0: Uncivilized pictures that the newsreel...

0: No penthouse, bathtubs, streetcars, taxis, noise in my ear.
1: So no matter how they coax him,
2: I'll stay right here.
1: They hurry like savages to get aboard an iron train.
3: The Tringalingo Hula Humble Express.
1: And though it's smoky and it's crowded, they're too civilized to complain.
3: Aloka toho sohimahena.
0: When they've got 2 weeks vacation, they hurry to vacation ground.
1: What do they do, Donnie?
0: They swim and they fish, but

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0: honey love I need.
1: Oh yes,
0: honey love I need.
1: Oh baby,
0: honey love I need.
2: Get it, boy.

0: Ladies and gentlemen, before we join the shadow, let me ask you this. Do you realize that before Goodrich developed the amazing skid protection of its new Silvertown tire, they tested tread designs by the hundred for 2 long years, endless testing, checking, and comparing. It was a battle of wits against wet roads, dry roads, and hairpin curves, until finally they developed a tread that will stop you quicker, safer on a wet pavement than you've ever stopped before. And that tread, motorists, is the Lifesaver tread, found only on the new Goodrich Silvertown. Its never-ending spiral bars act like a whole battery of windshield wipers. They sweep the water right and left, force it out through the deep drainage grooves, make a dry track for the rubber to grip. Yet remember, even though this new Goodrich Silvertown cost many thousands of dollars to design and build, even though it gives you the famous golden ply blowout protection in the bargain, there is no extra cost. Play safe. Start riding on these life-saving Goodrich Silvertowns before it's too late. The Shadow, Lamont Cranston, a man of wealth, a student of science, and a master of other people's minds, devotes his life to righting wrongs, protecting the innocent, and punishing the guilty. Cranston is known to the underworld as the Shadow. Never seen, only heard, his true identity is known only to his constant friend and aide, Margot Lane. Today's story, The Hospital Murder.
1: But Lamont, what's it all about?
2: Margot, my dear, yours not to reason why. Yours but to make those pretty feet of yours walk fast enough to keep up with me.
1: Yes, but I thought this trip to Egypt was to be a vacation. No more work, no more excitement.
2: No more excitement for about 2 weeks, and you'd be having me cut out paper dollies. Here we are, Cairo General Hospital. Come on, watch these steps.
1: Will you please tell me what it's all about?
2: All I know is the Dr. Rawling phoned the hotel and asked me to go here as fast as I could, so here we are.
1: But who is Dr. Rawling, and what's he got to do with you?
2: Doc Rawling is in charge of this place, old friend of the family's. Pretty quiet, even for a hospital, isn't it?
1: I don't like it, Lamont.
2: Wait out here for me, Margot. I'll call you if I want you.
1: All right, Lamont.
3: Oh, Lamont. Lamont Cranston.
2: Hello, Dr. Rawling.
3: Oh, come in. Come in, do. Oh, I'm so glad to see you, my boy.
2: What's it all about, Doctor?
3: Cranston, our families in America are friends. Perhaps you can help me. There's no one else here I can trust. I don't know where to
2: turn. Wait a minute, Doctor. Wait a minute. How can I help you when I don't know what it's all about? Supposing you calm down, tell me the story. Start where you left off when you phoned me this morning.
3: Oh, yes, yes. I'll tell you everything. Cranston, 3 of my patients have disappeared.
2: What?
3: Yes, 3 of them in the last 3 days. Disappeared right out of the hospital.
2: Well, why don't you go to your Cairo police?
3: Oh, no, no, not the police. The publicity would ruin the reputation of the hospital if this word got around. Cranston, can you help me?
2: No, Doctor, tell me this. How do you know those patients didn't just walk out?
3: Oh, they couldn't. They were bedridden, every one of them. There's no doubt they were kidnapped out of their bed, and the devil only knows why.
2: Doesn't seem possible.
3: But it's true, I tell you, true, Cranston, and it's driving me crazy. I can't eat, I can't sleep, all I can see is those empty beds. You're clever, Cranston, but perhaps you can help us. We can trust you, Mr. Kruger and I, we both agreed on that.
2: Mr. Kruger? Who's Kruger?
3: The head of our board of trustees. He and I, well, we've kept this horrible thing that's been happening from getting into the newspapers.
2: When did the first patient disappear?
3: 3 days ago. Then another disappeared, and another. Oh. Cranston, you've got to help us stop this terror before someone important disappears.
2: In other words, the 3 patients who have disappeared up to date weren't very important, is that it?
3: Oh, no, just natives.
2: Who were they?
3: Well, the first was an Egyptian beggar boy with a broken leg. He had a fracture
2: of the... Never mind the diagnosis. Who disappeared next?
3: An old woman from the bazaar, a broken hip. I tell you, she couldn't have moved a step without help.
2: And the third?
3: Last night, a Senegalese in one of the French boats.
2: What's wrong with him?

0: fractured shoulder.
1: In other words,
0: yet...
1: none of the patients were constitutionally ill.
0: Oh, no, no. They had no disease, if that's what you mean.
1: And what have you done to prevent any more such disappearances? Have you posted guards?
0: Oh, yes, yes, indeed. All over the hospital. But I tell you, Cranston, I'm afraid. Now, I'm not a superstitious man, but I swear to you there's something supernatural about all this. Something not of this world.
1: A strange way for a doctor to talk, Rawling.
0: But it must have been something supernatural. They've disappeared, just disappeared. Three living people.
1: Take it easy, Doctor.
0: Oh, gone, I tell you.
1: Easy.
0: Gone into thin air, and I'm responsible, Cranston. I tell you, if another one disappears... Now, what is this? Yes.
2: Come quickly.
0: Well, what is it?
2: It's happened again, Doctor, again. The girl in room 11, she disappeared. Hurry, Doctor,
0: oh,
2: hurry.
0: The girl is gone. The girl gone. Kidnapped. Now, you see for yourself, Cranston. The bed's empty. Now, when this gets out, we're ruined. My 20 years' work here gone for nothing. Ruined, ruined.
1: Dr. Roy, for heaven's sake, pull yourself together. Can't sell anything with hysteria. Who's the patient in this room? What is the name?
0: Now, you didn't believe me when I told you it was something supernatural. But now you'll have to believe me. You will. It'll get them all our patients. They'll all die.
1: Doctor, stop that.
0: They'll close up the hospital and they'll blame me.
1: Stop it, I tell you. No one's blaming you yet. Who is this patient? Another native?
0: No, no. That's what makes it so horrible. This patient was the 16-year-old daughter of the French consul.
1: A young girl?
0: Yes. A guard below the window, a guard in front of the door, and yet she's gone. Gone. It's the end of everything, I tell you. It's the end of everything.
3: Doctor, what's going on here?
0: Mr. Kruger, look. Look, it's happened again. The consul's daughter gone.
3: Oh, impossible.
0: She's gone, I tell you. Gone, gone. Look for yourself.
3: Heaven help us.
1: If you men will take my advice, you'll call in your local police.
3: Eh? Who are you?
1: Lamont Cranston's name.
0: Oh, yes, yes, Mr. Kruger. It's Lamont Cranston, my friend from America. Make him help us, Mr. Kruger. Make him.
3: Control yourself, Doctor. There may be a very simple explanation for these disappearances. Yes, a very simple, rational explanation. That
1: Doctor.
3: We...
0: Yes?
1: Mr. Kruger. Go to this window quickly.
0: Well, what is it, Cranston? What did you see out of the window?
1: Mr. Kruger just said there may be a simple and harmless explanation for all these disappearances.
3: Yes, yes, absolutely.
1: Then look out there on the fire escape.
0: Kruger, look. It's the orderly. The orderly we put out there to guard the room. He's dead. He's dead. And we'll all die. We'll all die.
1: Out. He's fainting. Oh.
3: Cold. Yes, it's his heart. He's had trouble with it. All this
1: but
3: excitement. Yes, yes, he'll be all right. Just needs quiet.
1: Let me help you lift him on the bed.
3: Oh, thank you. Here, just right over here. Thank you very much. I'll ring for an intern.
1: Anything else I can do, Mr. Kruger?
3: Oh, I don't think so. Thank you. Dr. Rawlings must have expert attention immediately.
1: Then perhaps it'll be better if I leave you.
3: Yes, Mr. Cranston.
1: I'll see Dr. Rawlings again when he's recovered.
3: All right, Mr. Cranston. Don't worry about him. He'll be all right. Goodbye, Cranston.
1: I hope so. Goodbye, Mr. Kruger.
3: Goodbye.
1: Oh, Margot.
4: Yes, Lamont.
1: Four people have disappeared. A guard has been murdered with a 6-inch knife in his throat.
4: Oh.
1: Margot, it seems another mystery challenges my attention as the shadow.

0: Slow up, Margot. There's the hospital up ahead.
1: Lamonde, are you sure your scheme will work?
0: I know it's a dangerous undertaking. Oh, especially for you.
1: Yes, but we agreed that there was no other way in which to find out how all these people disappeared from the hospital.
0: I know, Margot. The shadow has got to be doubly watchful.
1: I have every faith in you, Lamont.
0: I hope it isn't misplaced this time.
1: Well, I'm not worried about that.
0: Stop here, Margot.
1: All right, Lamont.
0: No. Remember what I told you. Head straight for that lamppost in the front of the hospital.
1: I know.
0: Cut your wheel so you'll sideswipe the fender. It will make noise enough to bring the emergency squad out of the place.
1: Yes, but they'll see I'm not hurt right away.
0: Oh, no, they won't. You stumble with the steering wheel. I think you cracked your head in the windshield and call it a concussion.
1: Hope you're right.
0: If I'm wrong, then you won't get a free bed tonight and a chance to act as decoy for one of those body snatchers. Well, see you in the hospital. Here's where I leave you. Good luck and be careful. You don't know what we're getting into.
1: Thanks, Lamont. I'll be careful. It's the woman.
2: She's dead.
3: Doctor, here comes the doctor.
4: Hey, let me through.
5: Why, she's now cold.
6: Sure is lucky, crashing in front of a hospital.
3: Doctor, is she dead?
4: No, I don't think so. Jim, hurry, get a stretcher.
7: Okay, doctor.
4: We've got to get this girl to the hospital right away.
1: Well, here I am, an inmate of Cairo General Hospital. Your plan certainly worked, Lamont.
0: Yes, almost too well. Are you sure you're all right, Margot? I saw you crash the car into the lamppost. I was afraid you'd overdone the accident and hurt yourself.
1: It did shake me up a bit, but I'm all right now.
0: Yes. Wind's pretty strong tonight, isn't it?
1: Oh, it's welcome, though. This bed's inclined to be warm.
0: Wind from the desert and those body snatchers are quite welcome to come in that window, aren't they?
1: Do you really think someone will come in here after me?
0: Two others were kidnapped out of this room.
1: Oh.
0: Nervous?
1: Oh, a little. I guess it's not knowing just what will come through that window.
0: Well, I'm going to leave you now.
1: Must you?
0: Yes, I will look around outside. Whoever intends to make you the fifth victim will meet the shadow.
1: Wonder what time it is. Wonder if Lamond will come back. So dark. Like being buried alive in a tomb. Buried alive. Wonder what it would be like to wake up in a coffin. No, I mustn't think of such things. Why doesn't Lamond come back? I wonder if anything will happen. That Dr. Rowland said it would be something supernatural. It could be. Egypt. They say anything can happen here. I heard something. No. No, it's quiet. Quiet as the inside of a tomb. Why do I keep thinking about tombs? Tombs, Egypt, mummies. They do run together. Oh, the wind's gone. It's so quiet. Too quiet. What if that doctor was right? What if there were something from another world that was... I hear it. Something is coming toward me in the dark. Something coming toward me. What is it? Coming closer. What'll it be? Man? Ghost? I've never been afraid. Won't be afraid now. Closer. Closer. Oh, Lamont, where are you? I can't scream. Something sweet. My head. Something pressing close to the mouth. It's not a ghost. Ghosts don't give chloroform.
2: Ladies and gentlemen, before we continue with the Shadow's exciting adventure, listen to this. Recognize it? 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
3: The Shadow knows. 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
1: My head. What? I can't breathe. What? Where? Chloroform. Yes, they chloroformed me. Where am I? Oh, my arms. My legs. Strapped down on this table. Where? Light so bright I can't. Who brought me here? I'll twist my head, try to see where. That table. A woman. A native woman. Dead. Her legs hacked off. Oh, Lamont, where are you? Someone coming. Now I'll know who. Coming closer. Whoever it is. Closer. Got to wait.
5: You do not fool me, my friend. I know you are awake. Open your eyes.
1: Who are you?
5: You are afraid.
1: Who are you?
5: You would not know me.
1: Surgical gown and a white mask. Why do you wear them?
5: I must wear them. My work is very dangerous.
1: Who are you?
5: That does not matter. Only my work matters. My work. You will see. You will see.
1: You, whoever you are, come back here. Come back here.
5: No, no. Do not be impatient. I will show you my work. I will show you.
1: An operating table? A black man strapped on. Why?
5: Now you will see. Yes, now you will see my glory.
1: The Senghalese off the French boat. You stole him from the hospital, too. But why? What are you going to do with him?
5: You will see.
1: Lamont,
5: yes, you will see. You hear the black one regains his senses. How unfortunate for him.
1: Oh, those knives. You madman. What are you going to do to him?
5: Black legs. Strong black legs.
1: No, you wouldn't.
5: But I will. Look at this. You see this bottle? Liquid in it is green. Beautiful green. Listen to it sing.
1: What is it?
5: Listen to it. Yes, yes, my beautiful liquid. Soon I will feed you flesh to grow on flesh. You will not fail me, will you, my beautiful?
1: What is it? What's in that bottle?
5: Yes, yes, I will tell you why not. What harm can you do to me strapped there? You see in this bottle green liquid. I see in it an alchemy of the flesh that will change the world. This is the catalyst that grows flesh on flesh. And with this, I can graft human flesh to human flesh instantaneously.
1: No, it can't be done.
5: And I tell you, it can instantaneously. His flesh to mine, your flesh to mine.
1: Come on.
5: I tell you, I can take his black leg and graft it on in place of yours. I can take your leg and put it on me. And they won't laugh at me behind my back then. And they won't call me peg leg and limpy.
6: Yes, I'll laugh at them. All of them, the whole sneering, snivelling pack of them.
7: Oh, sweet. But...
5: Listen. The black sailor awakens quickly. I have time only for another word. I put flesh to flesh, an amputated leg to a raw, bleeding stump. Then an injection of my beautiful green liquid. Through the bloodstream it races. Flesh cells eagerly join the new flesh cells. In a moment, 2 moments, 3 moments. The miracle is done. Old flesh has joined the new flesh.
1: Lamont, you said you'd be here.
5: To whom do you speak? To me? I have no time for words. My work. Lying there, you will see the miracle. Yes, you will see.
1: No, come back here. Loosen these straps. Lamont, Lamont, where are you?
5: Almost completely awake, eh, my black friend? Oh, such a pity I cannot give you an anesthetic this time. But my beautiful liquid will not work when the patient has been drugged.
7: White man, what do you do? White man. What'd you do?
1: Lamont, Lamont, where are you?
7: The knife. What'd you do, white man?
5: Your leg. Your right leg, a good, strong leg.
7: No, mon Dieu. Not my leg, no.
1: An anesthetic. Give him an anesthetic.
3: Stop.
1: Shadow.
3: Drop that knife, Kruger.
5: Who? Who spoke my name? My mask. You ripped it off my face.
1: You are Kruger.
3: You, Kruger. Respectable Mr. Kruger, chairman of the board of trustees of the hospital.
5: I hear the voice. I see no one.
3: Loosen the straps around you, Margot.
5: The straps around you, woman. They loosen how? Why?
3: The answer to that is in your own ears, Kruger.
5: That voice again.
3: The voice of a shadow. A shadow which asks one question. Why have you murdered?
5: My right leg, never any good. Kruger is my name. But they've all had other names for me behind my back. Limpy, they called me Limpy and Pegleg, but I'll show them all. My discovery, it'll put a strong leg on my body soon, and voices in the air won't stop me.
3: There's more than a voice now. Look straight ahead, Kruger.
5: Eyes. Two eyes glaring at me from midair.
3: See how the light glitters in these eyes. Look deep in them, Kruger. I tell you, you want to look in my eyes. In them you see wonders. Wonders you never dreamed about. Look, Kruger.
5: I don't see what...
3: See how the light glitters in those eyes. Look deep in them, Kruger.
5: Deep in them.
3: They burn deep in your eyes, Kruger. Deep, deep.
5: Yes, deep.
3: Deep in your mind. And they take away your will, Kruger. Take away your will.
5: Yes. Yes.
3: My will is your will, Kruger. My will, your will.
5: No, I won't. I work to do.
3: The work will wait, Kruger. You wanted to wait. All you want to do now is look in my eyes. My will. Your will. My will. Your will.
5: I don't know.
3: Sleepy. You get very sleepy.
5: Sleepy.
3: Your hand is sleepy.
5: Hand is
3: your
5: sleepy.
3: Hand. It opens. It opens and lets the knife fall to the floor. You hear me, Kruger? Open.
5: Open.
3: Margot, you all right?
1: Yes, I'm all right. But the Negro...
3: Unconscious. Kruger, what have you done with the other people you kidnapped out of the hospital?
5: I used them for my experiments. They are all dead.
1: How horrible.
3: All right, Kruger, you can wake up now. Wake up! Without a knife in your hand, you're quite harmless, aren't you, Kruger?
5: Those eyes. They're gone. There's nobody here.
3: I am still here, though you cannot see me.
5: You hypnotized me.
3: Yes, and I say again, I wish I could have done it sooner.
5: Yes, but how? Who are you?
3: They call me the Shadow.
5: Shadow what?
3: The name of a man who tries to right a few of the world's wrongs.
5: I am not afraid of you. I'll kill you. You won't hypnotize me again. I'll kill you.
3: Stay back.
5: I'll kill you.
3: Oh, no, you won't, you poor fool. You're coming with me. I'm not going to judge you. I'll let a jury of your peers do that.
5: No, my work. I've got to go on with my work.
3: Come with me, Kruger.
5: No, let go of me. Hands out of the air, let go.
3: Come quietly, Kruger.
5: No.
3: I know you're struggling, you see. You haven't got a chance against me.
5: No, let go of me, let go.
3: All right, I'll drag you along.
5: No.
3: All the fiendish murderers.
5: No, let go of me. Oh, my work. I've got to go on with my work.
1: Look out! The lamp!
5: Ha! I made you let go! I made you let go!
3: Margo! Margo, look out! The oil from the lamp! The flame is going to catch it! Run!
5: You'll never get me! Not me!

0: be fat, Chief.
1: Oh, he's dead all right, and all the rest of them. I never saw a hotter fire.
0: There must have been plenty of inflammables in there. All sorts of liquids.
1: Well, what I can't understand is why some of the bodies were all cut up. It's more than I can figure out.
0: But two got out of it alive, Chief. At least they think so.
1: What? Two alive? Out of there?
0: Sure, Chief. Right after the explosion, there's some say that a man and a woman run out.
1: Who were they?
0: No one seems to know exactly. They couldn't see him clear. But they say the man, he was more like, well, like a shadow.
2: Yes, a shadow. Yes, he's right, Margot. We did get away. Strange. We come halfway across the world for a vacation, and then this. A poor, deluded creature who thought he could bring himself happiness through murder. He gave others a horrible death, but he died a far more horrible one. No, Margot, there's never any profit in murder. It always brings its own reward. I wonder if Kruger understands that now.
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4: The weed of crime bears bitter fruit. Crime does not pay. The shadow knows.

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I like you to hold me tight. You are too divine. If you want to be in someone's arms tonight, just be sure the arms you're in are mine. Oh, I like your lips, and I like your eyes. You do like my hips,

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0: I like you very much.
1: Ay, ay, ay, ay, ay, ay.
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1: Ay, ay, ay, ay, ay, ay, ay, ay, ay, ay, ay, ay, ay.
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0: 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The desk sergeant at the station makes better coffee than this.
1: Ed, really?
0: Sorry, honey. But your coffee tastes terrible.
1: Mr. McGregor, please help me.
2: Carol, what's the matter?
1: My coffee. Ed says he gets better coffee at the police station.
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2: No, I said new Instant Folgers, Carol. 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
0: Hey, the Sarge never made coffee like this.
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0: I like it better.
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0: Sensational Gangsters!
1: I've been hot on the trail of this guy for quite a while now. I think I've got enough evidence to put him away.
0: Aye, laddie, I might think so now, but we've been trying to put him away for years. Old Dave ain't going down without the fight.
1: Well, that's what I'm looking for. A good fight.
0: Sensational Gangsters!
2: This Mike Slate guy thinks he's tough. Well, I got something for him.
3: Gee, boys, what's that?
2: A dummy gun with his name on it.
0: Tune in each Saturday for the next installment of Sensational Gangsters. And premiering this Saturday, a new tale to thrill you and excite. By day, he's Bruce Wayne, millionaire playboy and heir to the Wayne estate. But at nights, he becomes the shadowy figure of justice in a dark world. Straight off the comics page, it's the adventures of the Batman!

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1: 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Don't want to take our word for it? Perhaps you should listen to one of the members of his rogues gallery.
3: Greetings, citizens of Gotham. It's the Joker. You think you tuned in to hear the adventures of that Batbrain? No, I'm the real star of the show. The Joker!
4: Joker, this has to stop. Now.
3: You first!
4: Can anyone stop the Joker's reign of crime? 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
1: Must be full of reefers.
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1: Yeah, man.
0: You mean that cat's high?
1: Sailing lightly.
0: Get away from here. Man, is that the reefer man?
1: That's the reefer man.
0: I believe he's losing his mind.
1: I think he's lost his mind.

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1: Reefer man.
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1: Reefer man.
0: If he says he swam to China and he sells you South Carolina, then you know you're talking to that reefer man.
1: Reefer man.
0: Have you ever met funny reefer man?
1: Reefer man.

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0: You say either.
1: And you say either.
0: Well, you say neither.
1: And you say neither.
0: Well, either, either, neither, neither. Let's call the whole thing off. What do you say? Now, you like potato.
1: And you like potato.
0: Well, you like tomato.
1: And you like tomato.
0: Well, potato, potato, tomato, tomato. Let's call the whole thing off.
1: Let's do.
0: But oh, if we call the whole thing off, then we must part.
1: Is you telling me?
0: But whoa, if we call the whole thing off, baby, you know you'd break my heart, now don't you? Well, you like pajamas.
1: And you like pajamas.
0: Well, I wear pajamas.
1: And give up pajamas?
0: For we know we need each other, so we better call the whole thing off. What do you say? Come on, let's call the whole thing off. Yeah.

just as they got everybody else. In fact, they're not calling it the stock market any longer. It's called the stuck market. Everyone is stuck. Well, except my uncle. He got a good break. He died in September. Poor fellow had diabetes at 45. That's nothing. I had Chrysler at 110. With the way the market has been running, many a man goes down to business in a Rolls Royce and comes home in a Mack truck. If the market takes another slump, I know thousands and thousands of married men who will have to leave their sweethearts and go back to their wives. Everyone is singing the margin song from Wall Street. Sucker, come back to me. Of course, if you can dig up the margin, you're all right. If not, brother, you're gone. Nowadays, when a man walks into a hotel and requests a room on the 19th floor, the clerk asks him for sleeping or jumping. I met one chap in the lobby of a hotel the other day, and he looked quite sleepy. And so I asked him, I said, why are your eyes half shut? He answered, Eddie, I had to give up my room at 4:30 this morning. I had it on margin. You know, a lot of brokers down on Wall Street have devised a wonderful scheme. With each 5 shares of stock, they hand you a loaded gun. They don't tell you what to do with it, but you can use your own judgment. Before I quit talking, I want to give you one sure tip on the market. Go out tomorrow and buy National Casket. You can't go wrong. And by the way, have you noticed that the market is reflected even in the way women are dressing? Have you noticed how their skirts have dropped? Personally, I shouldn't worry about my stocks. I know my broker is going to carry me. Yes, sir. He and 3 other pallbearers.

0: walks the streets of Boston. One man lurks in the shadows, shielding the innocent, judging the guilty. That guardian is the Silver Shroud. Today's episode, Fat Fahey's Folly.
1: Come on, Dollface. It's right through here.
2: Aw, oh, gee, Polly. I ain't never been in a secret gangster hideout before.
1: What the? Polly, you dumb jamoke. What's the big idea? Bringing a dame into our hideout. Into my hideout. Now, relax, boss. She's all right. Ain't you all right, Wendy? Cindy? Yeah.
2: It's Candy. And yeah, of course I'm all right. I'm just a young, dumb girl in love with a handsome, dangerous man.
1: Ah, brother. All right, the skirt can stay, but close that door. Last thing we need is...
3: The Silver Shroud, infiltrating your nefarious lair.
1: Holy cannoli! It's the Nightmare of Night, the Deceptive Detective, the Dark Dick! Polly, you idiot! You were duped! That's no normal dame!
2: Quite right, you custodian of criminality, for I am not Candy, the captivating companion. It is I, the mistress of mystery. I have clouded Polly's paltry perceptions to gain access to your den of depravity.
4: Sorry, boss! I had no idea!
3: Your mistake is our gain, Polly. Is it? Death has come for you, evildoer, and I am its shroud!
1: Polly, no! Okay, listen. Whatever you want, Silver Shroud, I'll do it. Just don't kill me, too!
3: Pathetic and predictable when faced with fear, the cocksure culprit.
1: Oh, you too! Crime fighters? What a laugh. And you call me predictable. You don't got any idea, do yous?
3: Why, the joviality, Fahey. I, the Silver Shroud, have got you dead to rights. Yet you persist in this mindless guffawing. Not the behavior I'd expect of a criminal mastermind.
1: And you're right. Criminal mastermind? Me? Bub, you're as dumb as that get-up. I'm just a pawn in this game, pal. You see? My master, the real master, he's been pulling all the strings.
2: You mean?
1: That's right, mistress. This was all just a big distraction. While we were here having our little jaw session, my boss has been at your parlor, stealing back those deeds you took from Mayor Murphy's briefcase.
5: Treacherous toad! You defiled my sacred sanctum. Oh, for that, you will feel my fury. Behold the blade of Bastet!
3: Mistress, no! We needed him alive.
1: Ha! That was never going to happen. I ain't never been alive, you see.
3: By the shadows, Fat Fahey, he's a robot.
1: Wow. Ain't you quite the detective? Too bad. Your career as a crime fighter is over. Robots, attack!
5: Monster robots, assaulting from all angles. Not even the Silver Shroud can kill what isn't alive.
3: Watch me, mistress. Watch me.
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well, well, I can ring up my Jesus, well, well, well. Well, well, well, I can ring up Jesus, G's gonna make up my dime.